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Big Master P vibe, no limit. Ballin' hard on another hemisphere. Somebody tell them people, Mr. Hemisphere.

0: God on another hemisphere. 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
0: Mr. Him is here.
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supposed to get rich, you don't get no sleep. 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

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Make your word when you say it, be the business. No cap, God am a witness. Success feel better, independent. 9-11 at the Valley, Adeline. 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Whoa, whoa, whoa, whoa, whoa, whoa. Mr. Hem.

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Never chase bread, chase the vision. Make your word when you see it, be the business. No cap, God am a witness. Success feel better, independent. 9-11 at the Valley, out of Linnet. Big Master P vibe, no limit. Falling hard on another hemisphere. 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

0: you can put me any place on the map, cause I'm him. 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Falling hard on another hemisphere. 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Mr. Him is here. 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Mr. Him.
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0: Girl, you a 10, girl, you a 10, girl, you a 10. 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Girl, you a 10, girl, you a 10, girl, you a
1: 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Cruising down I-65 in a shopping cart. Yeah, well,

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0: you sit on my lap. 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
1: Spread
0: shake
1: it.
0: That,
1: you
0: like
1: know
0: you
1: out of
0: control.
1: You know.
0: That thing to your floor gets sore.
1: Yeah.
0: Bend it on down, put your face on the floor.
1: Me like
0: that.
1: A,
0: to your legs, you know can't stand. High freak with the word in the hand.

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3: You ain't even tell me what
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5: you
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Never chase bread, chase the vision. 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Big Master P vibe, no limit. Ballin' hard on another hemisphere. Somebody tell them people Mr. Hem is here. Whoa, whoa, whoa, whoa, whoa, whoa. Mr. Hem.

0: Put me in a place on the map, cause I'm him. Never chase bread, chase the vision. Make your word when you see it, be the business. No cap, God am a witness. Success feel better, independent. 9-11 at the Valley, Adelaide. Big Master P vibe, no limit. Ballin' hard on another hemisphere. Somebody tell them people Mr. Hem is here.
1: Whoa, whoa, whoa, whoa, whoa, whoa.
0: Mr. Hem is here.
1: Whoa, whoa, whoa, whoa, whoa, whoa.
0: Mr. Hem.
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1: I used to think about immature things. 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
5: A few decades ago, life expectancy in the United States was about average for a wealthy country. Since then, we've slipped toward the bottom, while South Korea has skyrocketed toward the top, gaining almost 8 years of life expectancy since the year 2000. So what are they doing that we are not? Kids grow up eating vegetables, real fresh food, even at school lunch. People stay physically and socially active into old age. One 79-year-old put it like this: "I'm with friends, laughing all day. There is no room for sickness," she said. Koreans also lean hard on preventive care instead of waiting until they're sick. Look, we can't overhaul our healthcare system overnight, but we can borrow some of these habits. One more vegetable, a little bit more movement, and a few more friends. I'm Dr. Sanjay Gupta, helping you live a better life.
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0: foods, but here's a new wrinkle. A study out of France zeroed in on preservatives that keep packaged foods from spoiling and linked higher intake of those preservatives to a greater risk of high blood pressure, heart attack, and stroke. Now here's the part that might surprise you. Even some natural-sounding preservatives, like added citric acid and vitamin C, were tied to higher blood pressure. But an important distinction. This is about vitamin C added to processed food, not the vitamin C in an actual orange. So keep eating your fruit. Still, the practical takeaway is a familiar one. Eat fresh whole foods whenever you can. And when you need convenience, frozen is a smart bet. Those foods are preserved by cold, not chemicals. And as always, the more ingredients you can pronounce, the better. I'm Dr. Sanjay Gupta, helping you live a better life.
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I'm tryna get back in the flesh. Ooh.

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I'm up. 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
1: Dougie, you told me he been on some positive. Yeah, yeah. 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Yeah, yeah. 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
2: Good afternoon and welcome in to the Coca-Cola Tailgate Show, ladies and gentlemen. 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Charlie Harrison alongside Bradley Moore. Happy to be back with you in person this week, Bradley, especially after the trip to the Bluegrass State. We had our moments, but it ended up not being the best road trip ever.
3: Yeah, I mean, it's always tough to go on the road and play an SEC opponent, but we're back home in front of our home fans. It's homecoming week. A lot of stuff going on around campus. There's a buzz in the air this weekend, Charlie, and it's fun to be back here at our home place.
2: Absolutely. Now, diving into that last time out against Kentucky, through three quarters, we were in that football game, Bradley. A few big run plays kind of let it get away from us, but really overall impressed with the effort as we were able to kind of hang with the Wildcats up there in Lexington.
3: I think that we did a good job of not letting the environment get to us last week. Like I just said, it's always tough to go on the road and play against an SEC opponent. And the Wildcats even landed the first punch in that one with a rushing touchdown in the first quarter. But the Jags were able to dig in and find some success offensively, trading blows with Wildcats in that second quarter. Charlie, obviously, like you said, not the end result that we wanted in that ball game. But I think if you're the Jags, you walk out of that game with your head held high. If we were able to hang with those guys for as long as we did, we can play with anybody in the Sun Belt. And that starts today with ULM.
2: Absolutely, Bradley. You take a look a little bit deeper into that first quarter. You mentioned it. Kentucky struck first as time was waning. We were scoreless through most of that first. Offense gets the ball back. It's a three and out series. Does not go our way. We go to punt it back to the Wildcats. And then Cam Robinson comes up with a huge muff punt recovery. And then we are able to punch it in. PJ Martin, 7 yards to the house. How about Robinson, by the way? You know, we had a couple of guys being dinged up on defense last time out. He finished fourth on the team with tackles with 7 and really stepped in after Cole Blaylock got shaken up there in the first half.
3: Yeah, Cam stepped in and did a great job. We had a couple of guys that stood out defensively. Cole Blaylock with double-digit tackles before having to leave the ball game, as well as Dallas Young recording double-digit tackles. You mentioned Cam Robinson making an impact, but how about the freshman Xavius Anderson Jr.? 5 tackles, including a tackle for loss, and the first sack of his collegiate career as well.
2: Yeah, he's looked pretty good out of that middle linebacker position for us so far this season. Now, we mentioned it, 7-7 ball game in the second quarter, and that's when the offense really started to find their stride, took the lead on the connection from Jared Hollins to Anthony Eager, a 36-yard strike. Kentucky scored again to tie it. Then we have another touchdown, a great pass from Jarrett to Jeremiah Jones-Thomas, who we'll be talking to a little bit later in our pregame coverage with under 2 minutes remaining. And that's when the wheels fell off the bus, Bradley. It was a 75-yard run for Kentucky to tie up the ball game. Then Jarrett, he's under pressure. He's just trying to get the ball out of his hands. He throws an interception, really a ball that was going more to the turf than anywhere else. It wasn't necessarily like a tremendously bad play on Jarrett's part. Then a Wildcat field goal after that. It was a 10-point swing, and all of a sudden we were at a 31-21 spot and, you know, kind of struggled to recover from there.
3: The last 2 minutes of the first half unfortunately reminded me a lot of the first few minutes of the second half that we played against Ohio, where things just weren't going our way and anything that could go wrong was going wrong. Especially against an opponent like Kentucky, you can't give away those opportunities late in the first half and allow them to build some momentum heading into the halftime locker room. I think, like Pat said last week, you feel good about the first 28 minutes of football you played against the Wildcats, but Charlie, if we're going to get a win today, we need to play a full 60 minutes of good football against the Warhawks.
2: We do, and you take a look at what ULM has done this season. It's been a rough start for the Warhawks. They opened the year with a 62-13 loss to Mississippi State, but that's a very improved Bulldogs squad this season, and prior to that Alabama game today, they were rolling in 4-0, looked very, very good. Then you go to the next matchup. That was against UAB. It was a 10-point third-quarter lead for the Warhawks before the Blazers found a way to win it 26-20, and that's a UAB team that's finding ways to win this season. But then things start to change for them, right? You go into week three, you play Southeastern Louisiana, an FCS opponent who the Jags handled week one, and I don't know if the offense has significantly improved for the Lions or what exactly was working in that one, but they find a way to knock off ULM. And then you turn around, it was a tough outing against FAU last time out, Bradley.
3: Yeah, you talked about Southeastern. That's a team that we saw here in week one. I think that they're a really good team at the FCS level. Since losing to us in week one, the Lions have won three games in a row, and they were up big on the Warhawks in that one. It was 31-13. ULM able to come back and make it a close game, but ultimately fell just short, losing 38-35. Now, last week against FAU, it was a different story. That one was more on the Owls' side, but they were in that ball game really until late in the second quarter against an Owl squad that I think could make some noise in the American this season.
2: Yeah, and you take a look at it, really the biggest area of shock for these Warhawks is running the football against FAU. They could not get the running game going. In fact, there was a 234-54-yard advantage in favor of FAU in that ball game, and considering we didn't really get our wheels turning in the running game the way we wanted to against Kentucky, that sets us up with a good opportunity to do it here today. And with the rainy conditions, we're probably going to need to keep the football on the ground.
3: And running the football has been one of the strengths of our offense for years. You look at ULM, their leading rusher right now is their backup quarterback, Carlisle, with 219 yards on 37 carries and a touchdown. But ULM, 0-4 going into this game, South Alabama at 2-2. This is a big opportunity for both teams. At the start of conference play represents a new opportunity. The Jags, they've got to be ready to go against the Warhawks here today.
2: Absolutely. And, you know, you take a look at ULM, they always play a tough non-conference schedule, and then they start to figure a couple of things out here and there as we get into conference play. That's going to be the challenge of today's matchup. Coming up on the Coca-Cola Tailgate Show, we have a sit-down with Jags wide receiver Jeremiah Jones-Thomas. He's starting to make some noise in the Sun Belt Conference. He's top 10 in receptions this year. Flip it over, we'll talk to the safety, Cole Blaylock. He's the team leader in tackles so far this year. The UMS Wright kid taking us back to his days playing offense in that discussion for the Bulldogs. Then we'll go inside the numbers for today's matchup, take a look at how things are shaping up in the Sun Belt Conference, and talk about what conference standings look like, playoff odds, all of that, before rounding out with a check at the Alabama Power scoreboard and around the department and pick 'em. This is South Alabama football on the USA Health Jags Radio Network.
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4: 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Time now to sit down with Jags wide receiver Jeremiah Jones-Thomas. Man, you have been phenomenal the past couple of weeks. Really come on in the offense. What's been working for you?
5: Really just, you feel me, learning the offense, getting ready, understanding the offense, getting more into it. Get more in my playbook.
4: Yeah, you and Jared especially have seemed to work really well together the past couple of weeks. Of course, you guys took a lot of snaps together last season. How much of that is helping you kind of integrate with each other right now?
5: It really helped me a lot. Me growing up with Jared, basically, because last year I really didn't get too many reps with the ones, so I didn't get many reps with Bishop. So me and Jared already had that chemistry, and we just really got to show it Saturday.
4: Yeah, you looked phenomenal on Saturday, had a couple of really big catches for us. What was it like having those big plays in that big of an environment?
5: It was really just a blessing, honestly. Like, dreams come true. Me being a little kid still, you feel me? It felt so unreal.
4: I get it, man. You've been out there shining like a star, and, you know, I want to talk about you a little bit more, too. You're a guy who was a DB in high school. You've converted over to the wide receiver position. So what's that switch been like for you, and did you have a lot of experience playing wide out before?
5: Nah, I really didn't have too much experience. I started playing wide receiver my senior year coming into college, right before I came to college. And then really when I got here, it was really just honing my skills, like learning actually like the ins and the outs of really playing receiver.
4: Now, I want to take a minute to talk about some of those other guys in the receiving room with you. Right as we started this interview, Brendan Jenkins came over and was giving you a little bit of fun there. And
5: yes, sir.
4: Of course, you've got Anthony Eager. He's such a big leader. You had Voisin last season. He was such a big leader. How have those guys rubbed off on you?
5: Those guys all rubbed off on me good. Like, with me being a young guy, me being one of the younger guys in the receiver room still, like, I really still look up to them boys. They're really a good influence. They stay on me, make sure I'm doing right always.
4: Now, we got a big opponent coming up. It's the start of conference play in ULM this weekend. What have you seen out of the Warhawks?
5: We've seen a lot of different things. They like to switch it up and run some different coverages, but we really just been studying, and we're gonna get ready to go ahead, execute, and finish strong this week.
4: Now, you're a smaller guy. You're really shifty. Watching you, it's almost like that Cooper Kupp, Puka Nacua type guy out there. Is anybody you try to emulate your game after?
5: Yes, sir. I really like Zay Flowers, for real.
4: Okay.
5: Yes, sir. That's my favorite receiver.
4: Okay. Very nice. Now, we've got conference play this weekend and then a long stretch. We've got a couple of midweek games. How are you going about preparing for that and making sure your mind's right?
5: Really, we just stand in that film room and stand in the treatment room as well, making sure our body's healthy and our mind's ready for whatever they could throw at us.
4: Sounds good. JJT, go get them out there today, man. Good
5: yes,
4: luck.
5: Yes, sir. Thank you.
4: That was Jags wide receiver Jeremiah Jones-Thomas. We'll be right back on the Coca-Cola Tailgate Show here on the USA Health Jags Radio Network.
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4: 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Cole, you had a career game last time out against Kentucky, man. You've been playing really well overall this season. How are you feeling so far about the year?
10: Feeling good, but we just got to come together as a defense, play a little bit better.
4: Now, you take a look at it, you had 11 tackles in that ball game. You were very active in the running game as well. One thing we've been working on improving is stopping some of those explosive runs. So what's the next step we need to take with that?
10: Just discipline, staying in our gaps, and just making sure we fit it up, because that's one of our biggest fires right now that we need to put out.
4: Now, you did a really good job getting downhill. What's been working for you from an instinct perspective, not only playing good coverage, but getting to work in the running game as well?
10: So a lot of people don't know, but I was actually an offensive player in high school. I played running back, so that kind of just came to me more naturally than other people, I guess. But that's really where my instincts came from for run game stuff.
4: Yeah, I actually saw you play a few times at UMS. You were a running back, you returned kicks, you did a little bit of everything there. So, you know, talking about that, how have you managed the transition to just becoming primarily a defensive guy?
10: It took me a little while for sure, but I mean, great coaches help a lot, so that's really how I got to where I am now.
4: Absolutely mentioned it. You've played here in the Mobile area in high school. You were a UMS Wright kid. What does it mean now to be playing here at South Alabama?
10: It means a lot, man. I mean, getting to be close to home, my family gets to come watch every game that I play. I mean, it's awesome to be around them. I can go home whenever I want to. My mom can wash my clothes. It's awesome.
4: Yeah, mom washing the clothes is definitely a big help in a busy week. Now, we've got conference play coming up right around the corner. It's ULM this weekend. What have you seen out of the Warhawks so far?
10: They're a very good offense. I mean, we're going to have to take care of business for sure, because even though they haven't had the start they wanted to, they're definitely still a good team. And anybody can beat anybody in the Sun Belt.
4: You know, you mentioned it. They haven't had the start they wanted to. We felt like a couple of games have gotten away from us so far to start the year. With two teams trying to find their footing, what makes a difference in a game like that?
10: Discipline and eyes, honestly. I mean, whoever comes out and plays better is who wins, because the talent level in the Sun Belt is all pretty even. So, like I said, anybody can beat anybody. It's who comes out there and wants it more that day.
4: Now, I want to take a moment to ask you. You mentioned, you know, work ethic is a huge thing. I've seen you out there covering guys from 6'4 to 6'7, big-bodied tight ends, and you're not afraid to get down there and hit anybody. So what in your work ethic kind of makes you go, okay, I can go out there and take on anybody?
10: Yeah, I mean, I was never the fastest or strongest growing up, so you just got to have something about you when you're guarding bigger guys like that.
4: Absolutely. All right, Cole, appreciate you for your time. Thanks so much. Go get them today.
10: Absolutely. Thank you.
4: That was Jags safety Cole Blaylock. We'll be right back on the Coca-Cola Tailgate Show here on the USA Health Jags Radio Network.
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16: Welcome back into the Coca-Cola Tailgate Show. Charlie Harrison alongside Bradley Moore. Thanks to JJT and Cole Blaylock for taking a little bit of time to hang out with us. And Bradley, it's time for our Inside the Numbers segment. Since it's conference play starting today, I thought it would be a good day to reset and kind of talk about the conference, specifically the Western Division. Yes, the Sun Belt Conference still has divisions, and yes, they also make geographic sense. So that's one of the fun things about the Fun Belt. As we take a look at it, Bradley, what does the Sun Belt Conference race look like as of today?
17: It's been a close race in the West Division through the non-conference portion of the schedule. Louisiana is out in front with a 3-1 record, but right behind the Cajuns are Arkansas State, South Alabama, and Troy, all sitting at 2-2. Louisiana Tech comes in at 1-2, Southern Miss at 1-3, and ULM, who we'll see here today, at the bottom of the standings at 0-4.
16: Well, those are the standings. Now let's take a look at who is in the best position to win it all when it comes to the conference. If you look at the overarching picture, East and West, JMU seems to be everybody's favorite. They have a 100% chance of hitting six wins. They have a 75% chance of winning the division, and they have a 57% chance of winning the conference. Now, when you flip over to the Western Division, things seem to pretty heavily favor Billy Napier's old squad. Billy Napier, of course, now the head coach with JMU. He used to be with the University of Louisiana, and the Raging Cajuns are pretty highly touted. They have a 42.3% chance of winning the Western Division, a 14.7% chance of winning the conference, and outside of JMU, they're the only team with more than a 10% chance of becoming conference champions. As for the rest of the West, we're in a pretty tight bunch. Three schools have more of than a 10% chance of winning the divisions. It's us, Troy, and who else, Bradley?
17: Coming into the weekend, Louisiana Tech, currently with the second best odds to win the West Division, with a 21.2% chance of winning the division, 6.2% chance of winning the conference. The Bulldogs, they may have a 1-2 record so far this season, but they've really challenged themselves with two road games against P4 opponents in LSU and Baylor. They play Army today before opening up conference play next week against Louisiana.
16: Well, that's going to be an interesting matchup to see next week. It'll be the first conference matchup between Louisiana and Louisiana Tech, which will make it fun. Now for us, South Alabama, we're right there neck and neck with Ark State and Troy, but have a slight edge. We've got a 12.2% chance of winning the Western Division compared to Ark State's 10% and Troy's 10.3%. Our foes today, ULM, they're not necessarily the favorites. The Warhawks are last in the conference and the West in the Football Power Index rankings. According to ESPN, they're 137th of 138 teams listed there. And they have a 0.1% chance of winning the division and even less of winning the conference there, Bradley.
17: Yeah, for ULM, things are not looking great according to the FPI rankings coming into today. But it's a new season with the start of conference play. Everybody is on an open slate. Everyone is 0-0 in conference play. And the Jags, they're going to be looking to go 1-0 here today.
16: Absolutely. And it's important to remember, yes, we can look at these numbers for ULM, but none of that matters. You know, Major Applewhite likes to say the numbers aren't out on the field, so we're going to go out there and play the game that's in front of us, and that'll be the test today. You know, with the weather, it's messing up all of these pregame routines. The football's going to be wet. It's a good game for chaos here today between South Alabama and ULM. When we come back, we're going to take a look around the athletic department as well as the country as a whole. 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
17: Time to take a look at the Alabama Power Scoreboard. We've got a lot going on in the scoreboard. Not only is football in action, we've got a lot going on campus. Volleyball is underway, as well as soccer season. Softball playing in their fall ball games. They were in action on Thursday night. But Charlie, let's take a look at volleyball, the girls volleyball team at home this weekend. They earned a win on what was kind of a weird weekend series. Thursday night, obviously Saturday, or rather Friday night, canceled due to all that was happening on campus. So it was a Thursday-Saturday weekend series between the Jags and the Bulldogs. How'd they fare so far this weekend?
16: Well, you take a look at it, Bradley. The Jags actually went 2-0 on the weekend. They bounced back. They're now 2-2 in Sunbelt Conference play and 7-9 overall on the year. It was a pretty good effort on Friday night. In fact, the Jags took it in straight sets over the Bulldogs. Sarah Gooch, who's been trying to get her legs back underneath her after ending last season with an injury, had a phenomenal outing for South Alabama. And then you take a look at it today, it was a 3-1 victory for the red, white, and blue. Jags ended up taking the first, third, and fourth sets over Louisiana Tech. And, you know, credit to the Bulldogs, they really made that second set a battle, ended up taking it 29-27 from the Jags. Eva Dittmar led the way in kills with 15 for the red, white, and blue, followed by Delayla Blackwell, who had 11, and Sarah Gooch with 7. And that being said, you know, a really good all-around performance for South Alabama. Freshman setter Abigail Cherney had 4 service aces today and also put up 35 assists. Not too bad a day for the reigning Sun Belt Conference setter of the week.
17: Yeah, South Alabama obviously dropping the first 2 games of conference play against James Madison. It was good to see Jesse Ortiz's squad bounce back here at home this weekend before heading to Arkansas State next week.
16: Yeah, you take a look at it, that JMU series just never got our way, right? You know, we lose the first matchup 3-0, the second one 3-0, and it, for South Alabama, you really felt like you'd started to piece some momentum together through the Alabama showdown. Beat Samford 3-0, beat UAB 3-1, and then not a great result, but a good battle-it-out effort with Auburn in a 3-1 loss. So good to see the Jags getting back in the right direction and going against the Sun Belt Conference Western Division favorites, Ark State, next time out.
17: Time to take a look at soccer. Soccer in action as well. They actually have a game later on this afternoon, starting in about 30 minutes against ODU. They played earlier in the week as well. Here at the cage, the Georgia State on Sunday. Unfortunately, they fell in that contest 2-1. Charlie, you were there doing color with JT. Just what did you see out of the volleyball team? Or rather, the soccer team.
16: Well, you know, the defense was pretty good overall. Ended up giving up a late goal in that match that kind of made the difference in it. Had some really good opportunities, just couldn't get anything directly going in the net. You know, that's a really good Georgia State team. They are much improved, so that's a difficult matchup. And, of course, you've got ODU. They've given us fits since joining the Sun Belt Conference. Defensively, they are very, very good. They've always had a good keeper over there, do the Monarchs. So that'll be an interesting matchup as we get to it this afternoon.
17: We did mention softball is in action. They played back on Thursday night against Bishop State. They are taking a few weeks off, but they'll be back in action at Jaguar Field on October 15th, 5 p.m., taking on Coastal Alabama. Of course, those games are free. We encourage all Jag fans to come out and get a look at our 2027 softball squad. Building off of a Sun Belt Conference championship last year, I think Becky Clark's squad has got some exciting things happening for this upcoming season.
16: Yeah, it's going to be really interesting to see. You know, I want to see the offense take a step forward this year, I think, but you return a lot of good pieces on that pitching staff, so it'll be interesting to see what the Jags do headed into softball season. Of course, baseball's been in action with some scrimmages as well, and you know, while we've got a moment on that, just want to take a moment to say that our thoughts and prayers are with the Odell family. Hayden Odell, who was the midweek starter for South Alabama baseball last season, unfortunately passing away this week. So our thoughts, of course, are with him, the team, and his family as well. Turning it over to some football scores, it's been a busy weekend so far in college football. New Mexico State topped Western Kentucky 34-13 on Thursday night, and a really big American battle to kind of open up college football this weekend. It was North Texas and Tulsa, the reigning champions. Or no, correction, did North Texas end up winning the American Conference? That was Tulane. Tulane is. You know, we've already seen Tulane. We saw North Texas last year. They all start to run together in my mind. But they got the win over Tulsa 45-44, and that's been a Tulsa team that's having a pretty sharp year. Last night, Pitt topped Virginia Tech as the Hokies missed a last-second field goal, 35-33. Liberty topped Delaware, 30-14. And how about Northwestern bringing the wing tee offense to the year 2026? Something I have not seen since my middle school football team ran it back in the day as they topped the Nittany Lions 34-13.
17: Yeah, Northwestern looked really good last night, and you talked about that Pitt versus Virginia Tech game. I believe it was the first time that both teams were undefeated but not ranked at 4-0. That was a really good ball game last night.
16: Absolutely. Now, some finals so far on the day. Toledo tops Ball State 39-24. Rockets now 4-1 and 1-0 in action. Georgia, the number two ranked team in the nation, they took on Vandy. And, you know, Vandy played with them in the first quarter. You take a look at it, that was a 21-14 game at the half. And then the Dogs were done playing with them, 38-14. Georgia pushes on for the win. Number three, Notre Dame and North Carolina. That was a big one so far on the day, 37-26. The Irish took that one, Bradley.
17: Yeah, Notre Dame was a big favorite in that one, but North Carolina, kind of like Vanderbilt did, just able to hang with the Fighting Irish. The Fighting Irish, obviously being an independent team, they do play against ACC conference opponents, but they're 5-0 this year, ranked number three in the country. I think they've got a good path to the college football playoffs.
16: They certainly seem to. Now, looking around to some Big 12 action, it was a 10-0 game at the half between Central Florida and the number 20th ranked Houston Cougars. Houston then found a gear, outscored the Knights 27-17 in the second half. SMU got the win 25-16 over Boston College. And you know what? Charles Huff may not be having fun, but you can't argue with results. It was a 59-8 win over Charlotte today, Bradley.
17: Yeah, Charles Huff obviously at Southern Miss last year, and I don't think that he had too much fun when he played the Jags last year, but now he's at Memphis doing his thing. A big win today for the Tigers.
16: Kansas takes it over Middle Tennessee, 55-0 in that one. Iowa State over West Virginia, 45-42. Wake Forest, our old friend Gio Lopez, 20 of 27 today, 265 and two touchdowns. As the Demon Deacons top Stanford 57-3. Syracuse beats UConn in overtime, 42-41. Minnesota over Michigan, 20-14. Air Force over Navy, 14-9. Bradley, there are so many weird scores in college football this weekend.
17: It's been a fun weekend of college football so far, and obviously, we're just getting started. We've got a late game here tonight at 6 o'clock. A lot of games left to play in the Sun Belt, as well as around the top 25 later on today as well.
16: One Big Ten matchup that's already gone final today, 31-3. Wisconsin tops Michigan State. That's a big win for a Badgers team that's struggled to find consistency in recent years. They're now 4-1 and 2-0 to start off Big Ten play this season.
17: I believe Wisconsin dropped their game last week. Was it to Northwestern, maybe? They lost to somebody last week, but able to bounce back today. Michigan State, I know, without their starting running back Cam Edwards out for the year. An unfortunate blow for the Spartans, but a big win today for the Badgers.
16: For those of you wondering about that final score of the Alabama game, 56-23, the Tide took it over the Dogs. Now to games in action, Bradley. Who are you keeping an eye on today?
17: Auburn currently with a halftime lead on the road at number 17, Tennessee. 7-3, Tigers and Rocky Top. 12 minutes, 13 seconds to go in the third quarter. As number 5, Ohio State, taking on number 14, Iowa. It was the site of college football game day this morning. The Buckeyes currently with a 17-6 lead. 12:41 left to go in the third quarter there, Charlie.
16: Yeah, and Iowa's one of my favorite places to see on TV hosting a game, right? It's such a cool game day environment.

0: 20-10 at halftime.
1: That's going to be interesting. You know, it's a much remade Florida squad under John Summerall. I'll be interested to see how the rest of this second half kind of plays out. If I'm not mistaken, there should have been some overlap between Drinkwitz and Summerville, correct?
0: I'm actually not sure about that one.
1: We'll have to check in with Sunbelt Conference historian JT Crabtree, as he is almost all-knowing when it comes to random coaching matchups. And another score to keep an eye on as our day goes along. 24th-ranked Kentucky taking on South Carolina today. The Beamer ball juju seems to have left Columbia. Well, it might be back today. 17-7. The Gamecocks lead over the Wildcats in SEC action. Bradley, anything else you want to take a look at today? I think we've got some baseball going up in the booth. Dodgers trying to bounce back into the series. They currently lead 2-0 over the Braves in the top half of the sixth.
0: Yeah, it was Teoscar Hernandez with a two-run home run earlier in the game. I know you're a Red Sox guy, right?
1: Yeah, my year is done. My team is in Cabo, so, you know.
0: Me and JT are Braves fans, so we'll be glued to the TV here. I think we might get a play-by-play of a home run by Sean Murphy. What good timing there. It's now 2-1 as the Braves let it fly.
1: Ah, come on, Scooball. I do like the Dodgers. I'm not going to lie. I understand that they are the evil empire of baseball. But with that, I'm going to go get ejected from the booth. We'll have Pick'em when we come back. You're listening to South Alabama Football and the Coca-Cola Tailgate Show here on the USA Health Jax Radio Network.
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1: 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It's our Pick'em segment. 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JT, man, good day for some football. It's going to be an old school wet and muddy kind of game.
7: Yes, I kind of like this. I hate that folks have to sit out in the rain, and easy for us to say up here in our cushy booth with currently the windows closed. But this has been a big debate to kind of peel the curtain back for you all at home. This has been a big debate for us all week. Is do we leave the windows closed or do we open the windows during the broadcast? If our booth, the window, it's all or nothing. It's not like, you know, a typical window in a house where you can kind of lift it up a little bit or have a little crack open at the bottom to stick the microphone out. It's all or nothing with ours. And The windows are also, what is this?

0: 12 feet high?
1: Thereabouts, 12 to 10.
0: And so there's a big clearance. And so if there's any wind, or it depends on the direction of the rain, we're getting wet in here. And maybe more importantly, our equipment is getting wet. And obviously we can't have that happen. So right now, weather, I know all of y'all are saying, no, don't say it. I know. Right now it looks okay. And we're actually just talking in the commercial break that hopefully we can break the windows open here a little bit. It helps us to get a feel for the game. You know, we're trying to relay the energy and the momentum there. We feel it up here in the booth from the crowd, and so that definitely helps. And I don't want to feel like I'm kind of isolated watching at home like some of y'all may be doing.
1: Yeah, you know, it kind of reminds me of being back in COVID when we have the booth windows closed. Yeah. It's like, okay, I'm just talking into a box in a void.
0: You have the partition next to you and whatnot. It just feels weird. But yeah, looks like the weather for now is okay. I've seen varying forecasts. You know, we woke up this morning we went to bed last night and it said 100% chance of rain at kickoff. We woke up this morning and it dropped 40%. And when I got here to the stadium around 2 o'clock, it was back up to 70. Now, I have not checked it since then, but based on the fact that right now it's just cloudy and it might be misting and sprinkling a little bit out there, regardless, it's going to be wet at some point tonight. It's going to be wet. The big thing is that we don't need any lightning within 8 miles of the stadium, or else we have to stop for 30 minutes. We actually had one lightning strike within 8 miles, but it was... What time was that?
1: About when I got here, so 2:33.
0: Yeah, it was a while ago, so obviously that doesn't affect anything. But I'm hoping for some good weather and obviously some good football here from the Jags today.
1: Hopefully so. Now, JT, you have some programming updates for us to keep attuned to as we go through the game today.
0: Yeah, the three of us that you hear here in the booth are the three you're going to hear all game. Carly Hudson is not available with us here today. Unfortunately, her husband tested positive for flu. Not yesterday, the day before, and just so to play it safe, and especially with the weather the way it was, like, hey, she's got a little one, she's got a little daughter like I do, and so just playing it safe for everybody, making sure that everyone's healthy. Carly's not with us here today, but she'll be back with us for the next home game when we take on Louisiana Tech, and we will still effort to get Major Applewhite's halftime and postgame comments. A shout out to our SID, Ethan Ronan. Is actually at the two-minute timeout. He's going to grab the sideline gear, go to the sideline, await for coach to get his quick halftime thoughts. And then I think actually I'm going down on the field after the game. Now, also weather-dependent, too. If it's pouring, we're not going to make Major come back out of the locker room to come talk with us for a few minutes. He talks to TV media on JagNationTV.com, so we'll direct you there. But, again, we'll kind of play it by ear as we go. If the weather's good, I'll head down to the end zone and wait for coach, and you guys will handle post-game while we – wait for coach to come out from the locker room. But unique circumstances, but hey, that's what it's about, right?
1: Absolutely. It's game day. You gotta adapt as the situation changes.
0: We could work for a living.
1: Absolutely. Talking up here is so much easier, and you know, fantastic work to all the people, you know, directing traffic and everything today out in the elements. We appreciate the people who are in the rain today.
0: Yeah.
1: And we are also glad we do not have to be out there with you.
0: Very much so, yes.
1: Now time to kick it into our Pick'em segment. We're starting up top with Bradley. It's number 10 BYU at TCU kicking off our Pick'em. Bradley, who do you like?
2: I really like this BYU team with Bear Bachmeyer at quarterback, LJ Martin the running back. I think that those two were a really good duo in the backfield for the Cougars. And I was just looking at their upcoming schedule. They do play Notre Dame. Of course, that doesn't count as a conference game for them. But they have just one ranked opponent other than Notre Dame on the schedule, and that's going to be Utah later on down the road. I really like BYU, and I think that they could be playing for a Big 12 championship this year, and that gets going today with a win over TCU.
0: I agree. I think BYU is pretty darn good this year. We've seen it in years past where they'll be really good in the non-conference early in the season. It'll kind of wane as we go along, and by the end of the season, you know, they're sitting at 8 or 9 wins instead of 10 or 11 where they want to be. I think this BYU team might have it finally figured out. So I'll take BYU big on the road.
1: Yeah, I'm going to have to agree with the two of you. I'm just a big Bear Bachmeyer fan. I mean, you tell me you have a quarterback wearing the number 47.
0: Yeah.
1: He should be a Heisman candidate regardless of the stats. Our next game is going to be Arkansas as they are in action today. Or correction, hang on. Our next game is going to be Georgia Southern at Coastal Carolina. I cannot read. So, Bradley, who do you like in that one?
2: Well, back to Bear Bachmeyer for just a second. Charlie, interesting fact. Did you know he has a brother named Tiger Bachmeyer?
1: I did not, but yes, that's a wonderful naming scheme.
3: You should, the entire sibling list for the Bachmeyer family, you should go check it out. It's all like animal themed. It's pretty interesting.
1: Okay. Do they get all of the animals that are on the crackers?
3: Sure.
1: You've got the bear, you've got the tiger. All right, Bradley, who do you like? Georgia Southern at Coastal Carolina.
2: Yeah, back to football now, what we're here for. I think I like Coastal Carolina in this one. I really like their quarterback, Deuce Bailey. He's looked good to start the year, 1,039 yards through the air, 10 touchdowns, 2 interceptions. They're playing at home in this one. Neither team has been great through the non-conference portion of the schedule, but because Coastal Carolina is at home, I'm going to take the Chauncey Clears in this one.
0: This one's a toss-up for me, man. You know, I want to take Coastal because they're the home team, and Georgia Southern has not played great this year. That's a great point, Bradley, about Deuce Bailey at quarterback. He's pretty dynamic. He's had some turnovers last couple of games. They looked really bad, did Coastal, in the second half in their last game against Liberty last week. They played a Thursday night game, and they were up at halftime. They got shut out in the second half and lost big at home. But I think they've got more horses than Georgia Southern, so give me the Shawnees.
1: And, again, it's weird that we're all going together. I'm taking the Chanticleers as well for much the same reason.
3: That is weird.
1: You guys listed off. Anytime we're all together on something, it makes me uncomfortable. It's going to be a good night for number 4 Miami as long as they can take care of business in Death Valley as they take on Clemson. 6:30 tonight on ABC. Bradley, what do you think?
2: I'm going with the Canes here. Clemson has looked better since LSU really just dismantled them to start the season, but Clemson, they've been getting better. They've been finding their stride, but I think they get knocked back down a peg with Miami coming into town. Darian Mensah has been absolutely incredible so far this season. I think he's gotten more touchdowns than incompletions, I think, was the stat I saw the other day.
3: Wow.
2: I think that he keeps it rolling here tonight for the Canes.
0: I think so, too. I think Miami's going to crush him. I think we mentioned earlier, the shine has worn off for Dabo Swinney and Clemson. Something's off up there, and I don't know if it's just the – it's not the absolute denial of the portal anymore, because Dabo has adjusted a bit to the times, but just something's off, and it's not just because they're playing Miami and Miami is immensely more talented. Something's off over in Clemson, and so give me the Canes all day.
1: Bradley, that stat for you, 13 incompletions, 14 touchdowns for Darian Mensah. And, you know, I'm with both of y'all. I think this is Miami's game all the way. To me, when you watch Clemson, it's like they're a good team in the ACC. There are elite teams, and then there are good teams within a conference, and there's a very clear rung between the two. And I think Clemson's a good team. I think Clemson could win 8-9 games a year. I think if you're going to take those kind of Clemson-style teams and put them against super teams, you're going to be disappointed with the results. Next game is number 12, Texas Tech at Colorado, 6:30 tonight on Fox. Bradley, what are you thinking?
2: Well, first, an important note on this one. Thomas Castellanos, the backup quarterback for Texas Tech, no longer eligible to play. I believe his TRO got overturned.
3: Yeah.
2: But I think Texas Tech still is a more talented roster than Colorado. I mean, Colorado, we saw the viral video of them going into the Northwestern game, the talk surrounding the Buffaloes before getting beat 41-7 on the road in that one. But they are at home in this one, but I'm going to take Texas Tech.
0: Like I was saying, something's off with Dabo and Clemson. Something's off with Coach Prime in Colorado. And Pat and I have talked about a lot in our weekly show on campus on Monday afternoons. You take away Shador Sanders and you take away Travis Hunter, and Colorado is not that great. Now, clearly, those two were generational talents, and so they did some pretty darn good things up there at Colorado. But Texas Tech is just going to be too much for them, and I think the Raiders will easily handle this in Boulder.
1: You know, I go back to the loss against Northwestern. That was ugly. This is a Baylor team that's honestly not very good. They're a little bit messed, or Baylor last week. That they played.
0: Gotcha.
1: That was not very good. And then I take a look at the numbers for Colorado this season. With the exception of their game against Weber State, they have not scored more than 13 points this season.
0: Ooh.
1: Which is just a wild stat. I'm going to have to take the Red Raiders in this one, and I think it's going to be a boat race by the end of the day. Washington is on the road at number 18 USC. That'll be 6:30 tonight. Bradley, who do you like in that one?
2: The Trojans lost last week to Oregon with a backup quarterback. Dante Moore, obviously, with pretty severe concussion, but the backup, Dylan Raiola, came in and played well. USC, I just don't know that they have it this year, man. I really like Jaden Maiva at quarterback, but the USC defense has just not been able to stop anybody. I don't know that Washington is as talented all around as Oregon is. I do like their quarterback, Demond Williams, but I'm going to go with the Trojans here at home.
3: They were talking about on game day this morning about the lack of quarterback pressure that USC has been able to generate this year. And I think it was like right now they only have as a team like 12 sacks or 12 hurries, something like that. Regardless, their pass rush has really struggled this year. I'm curious what they're going to look like after losing to Oregon last week with Raiola, who, I mean, we knew Dylan Raiola was going to just slide right in, right, and do just fine. You know, I hate that for Dante Moore, but having a backup like Raiola is a luxury for the Ducks. But, you know, give me the upset here. Give me Washington on the road. Something seems off a little bit right now with USC, and I think the Washington offense will do enough to slice and dice that weak Trojan defense. Give me the Huskies on the road for the upset.
1: Yeah, I'm going to go with you, JT. Something's just not right. I don't know if it's time to, like, put Lincoln Riley in the car, take him to the airport, give him the old Kiffin treatment.
0: Yeah,
1: but
0: yeah.
1: Something just isn't right out there in California. Not a Sun Belt Conference matchup tonight, but a Sun Belt Conference team in action. It's Army at Louisiana Tech, Bradley. 6:30 tonight on ESPN+. Plus, who do you think?
2: It's always going to be hard to stop those service academies running that triple option offense, but this one is strictly just because it is a Sun Belt team playing in it. I'm taking Louisiana Tech.
3: I'm really curious about this one. I hate that we lost our game with Army, the home and home that we had with them in a couple of years, but they joined the American, so they had to drop a game for to allow the conference schedule and whatnot. But I think Army's going to take this one on the road. Like you were saying, Bradley, just the service academies are so hard to prep for. I don't know what the weather is in Louisiana, but I imagine it's kind of similar to what we're getting here right now. And so that probably leads to favor a ground attack like Army. Give me the Black Knights on the road.
1: I'm taking the Bulldogs in this one.
3: Okay.
1: I like Louisiana Tech's defense. I really do. I think they can do just enough offensively. I will say, though, I think if this is a game that Louisiana Tech loses, it kind of changes some of my perception around the rest of the conference schedule down the stretch for South Alabama. I think if Louisiana Tech gets exposed on the ground,
3: we
1: probably feel a lot better about that football game in
3: sure.
1: a few weeks. It's going to be Arkansas State at Louisiana, 6:30 tonight on ESPN. Are you going with our friends up in Jonesboro, Bradley, or do you like Lunch Winfield to go out there and pack a lunch and take it on the road?
2: I do like Lunch Winfield in this one. Louisiana, we talked about it inside the numbers. Right now, they have the best odds of winning the Sun Belt Conference West Division. We just don't really know fully what we have in Arkansas State yet. I think that we're going to get a better look at them in this one, but Louisiana, the favorite to win the conference, I think you have to go with them here to open up conference play.
3: This is going to be an interesting matchup because we've got Arkansas State on a short week next week. Play them on Thursday night up in their place. We've got some demons to exercise when we go play them next week. But Lunch Winfield's attack, especially in the ground game, is really, really going to be intriguing to watch for me. Arkansas State has been okay, but they haven't had that big explosive game yet, and I don't think it comes today. If it were in Jonesboro, maybe a little different, maybe a little extra juice in that game. But on the road at not Cajun Field anymore, at Our Lady of Lourdes Stadium, I think Louisiana will handle them at home.
1: I don't want Arkansas State to have momentum heading
3: sure,
1: into the short
3: sure.
1: week. Hear me out. I just don't like that. That being said, I really don't like Louisiana. I think Lunch Winfield's going to get it done. I think he'll have a good ball game, and the Raging Cajuns will take that one. Quickly, the final game we're going to talk about today, it's our old friends, Texas State. They're on the road at Arizona, 10 o'clock tonight on Fox. Bradley, who do you like?
2: I'm going to go with Arizona here, the Wildcats. I like their quarterback, Noah Fifita. Texas State does have a really good offense, but is their defense going to be able to stop the Wildcats' offense? I don't think that they do. I'm going Arizona.
1: JT?
3: It'd be cool if Arizona's playing Texas State. It's actually a typo.
1: Ah,
3: they're playing San Diego State.
1: Man, I get myself every now and again.
3: But
0: But saying that, all right, we'll flip it back to Bradley. San Diego State, Texas State, who you got there? It's on the road at San Diego State.
2: Well, now I got to re-prepare in my
0: right,
2: mind.
0: Right, right,
2: oh,
0: right.
1: That's on me, Bradley. That's on me.
2: Same thing. I don't know that Texas State's defense can stop San Diego State. I like their running back, Lucky Sutton, so I'm going with the Aztecs.
0: So I would go San Diego State, but they have a 17-player mumps outbreak on their roster.
2: Forgot about that.
0: Which, this is 2026 and the mumps still exist. I didn't know that. When we went to San Marcos a couple years ago, they had a measles outbreak in town. We were there for basketball. But Texas State offensively has been obviously pretty dynamic like they usually are. San Diego State has been sharp. They lost to JMU a couple of weeks ago at home. But I think just from the pure standpoint that San Diego State does not have that much depth with so many players dealing with the mumps. I can't believe I'm saying that. I'm going to go with Texas State on the road to pull that one out.
1: Since the Bobcats are the only team I got right on the sheet for this game, I'm going to take them. I'm just going to hope to go against my own luck here. That'll do it for our Pick'em segment when we come back. Hour number two of pregame coverage on the way. 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
0: Conference play has arrived as South Alabama, fresh off a loss at SEC foe Kentucky, looks to start Sun Belt Conference play on the right foot. Their opposition, a team that has lost 12 straight games going back to last season. It's South Alabama and ULM, and the USA Health Sports Medicine countdown to kickoff live from Hancock Whitney Stadium starts right now.
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12: Hello, everybody, and welcome in from Abraham A. Mitchell Field at Hancock Whitney Stadium. Alongside Charlie Harrison and Bradley Moore, I'm JT Crabtree, welcoming you into another week of South Alabama football. Charlie, last time out for South Alabama, dropped a road contest on the road at Kentucky. First half, that was a lot of fun. Second half, Kentucky pulled away, but some good things to take away from last week's matchup.
1: Yeah, definitely. I think our passing game looked as dynamic as it has in quite a while. You know, Jared Hollins was able to get out of the pocket, make some plays down the field. We saw really big plays from Anthony Eager and Jeremiah Jones-Thomas. Both of those guys stood out for us. And, you know, there were a couple of lapses defensively, a couple of those zone run plays that got away from us. But overall, I think we did a pretty good job of containing an SEC foe offensively. And if you take the big plays out of that game, I think they had five or six huge rushes that kind of really put us on the back foot there. We're really pound for pound where we want to be against those guys.
12: On the flip side, some things we need to clean up, and we'll start with our run defense. Kentucky was really able to gash us in some spots. Not saying that teams in the Sun Belt are going to be able to do the same thing the Wildcats did, but it definitely gives them a blueprint of what they need to do against us.
1: Yeah, you take a look at it. I felt like when you watch that Kentucky tape back, those big runs we gave up were very reminiscent of what we gave up against Tulane, right? And those are things that are going to improve as we get some of these guys who are out right now back on the defensive side of the ball. I think adding back a guy like Caleb Dozier or maybe Terrell Johnson, really we start to see that run defense balance out a little bit more. We're doing a good job stringing teams right to left. We're just losing contain in spots. We need one more guy to kind of step up and fill in some of those positions.
12: Jared Hollins was in his second career starts, and he held his own on the road at the SEC. I mean, you mentioned it just moments ago. He did a really nice job of spreading the ball around to our different playmakers.
1: Yeah, he did a really good job distributing. Again, he had a couple of those throws where he's escaping from pressure and just getting the ball out of his hand. Now, we did see a couple of mistakes by Hollins. He had two interceptions last time out against the Wildcats. One was a ball that, to me, it looked like he was just trying to get it out of his hands, get it down into the turf, and that was the one Kentucky took away right before the half. The last one right there on the goal line seemed like a little bit of a frustration play from Hollins, I think. I want to see how he washes the game with those first couple of mistakes and gets back to it today on a day where it's going to be really tough to throw the football. We're going to have to lean on the ground and pound factor in the offense.
12: Back at home here today for homecoming, and it's the start of Sunbelt Conference play. We'll talk about the Warhawks here in a bit, but this is a big game, Charlie. The start of Sunbelt Conference play. You've got to start this on the right foot.
1: Yeah, we mentioned it in our little teaser video ahead of starting pregame coverage today. You're 0-0 today, right? It's the start of a new year, basically. That being said, Louisiana is very good. Louisiana Tech is very good. Troy is very good. We cannot afford to drop a game that we feel like we should win. We have to set the tone and take care of business against the Warhawks today. And hopefully the weather stays clear of us and makes that an easier task. But if things start to get funky on us as the day goes along, that can mess up the momentum of this team.
12: ULM is struggling, to say the least. They're 0-4. They lost their FCS game to Southeastern Louisiana, who obviously we saw week one. They've lost 12 straight games going back to last season, but don't let that fool you. This team can be pretty darn dangerous when they put it together.
1: Absolutely, and you mentioned that Carlisle is their leader. This is the transfer from Houston. He played in five games for the Cougars last season. He has a lot of talent. And I go back to that Ohio game, right? Ohio was able to gash us a few times with quarterback run. Carlisle's going to be the guy they look to do that with. Now, Armenta, he's shown flashes of arm talent. He's had games where he really struggles. He's inconsistent. If it's going to be Armenta on the field, we're going to have to force ULM to throw the ball. If it's going to be Carlisle, we're really going to have to place a lot of emphasis on that quarterback run contain.
12: A team like this can be dangerous for a number of reasons, but our focus is going to be the fact that they have nothing to lose. When you're facing a team like this, just go out there and play with some reckless abandon, it can kind of be pretty difficult to deal with out there.
1: Yeah, they can, and we've seen these games where we go in and we play ULM, and we feel good, we feel like we've got all the season momentum riding behind us, and then it throws a wrench in where we're headed. Especially, we've gone over there a couple of times feeling like we were large and in charge, and it's not going our way. ULM can make noise. Bryant Vinson knows South Alabama.
3: Sure.
1: He knows this area, and he knows how to come in here and make some noise. We're going to have to make sure we get to the Warhawks early. We can't have the slow start we did last season.
3: Defensively, they've struggled this year. They rank last in the entire country in total defense, scoring defense. They're second to last in the rush defense as well. We've got to reestablish the run against these guys. We could not do it last week against a very large Kentucky roster. Here's an opportunity for us to reestablish that here this evening.
1: Well, and you take a look at the FAU game last time out. That's an FAU team that's not run the ball especially great this season. They looked pretty good running the ball against ULM. We mentioned it. The conditions are wet. There may be more rain in the forecast as the day goes along. It's not going to be ideal conditions to throw the football today. So we're going to have to get between the tackles and really just ground and pound against these Warhawks. We've done it a couple of times. I'm not mistaken. We set a conference rushing record for us against them a couple of years
3: yes,
1: ago.
3: Yeah.
1: So, you know, we've done it before. We got to do it again here today.
3: Join us here in our Greer's Market broadcast booth, Bradley Moore. Bradley, a tough loss last week on the road at Kentucky, but some good things to take away from that ballgame, especially in the first half. We were able to move the football around. We need some more of that here today.
2: Yeah, me and Charlie were talking about it earlier on during pregame. PJ had a good touchdown run, a good physical run, able to break a couple tackles, find his way into the end zone. Anthony Eager as well on that quick slant route, takes it 36 yards. I talked about it with Charlie earlier. I think that we played 28 good minutes of football in that game, but if we want to get a win today, we've got to find a way to play a full 60 minutes of good football against ULM.
3: Yeah, no doubt. This is the team that we've been talking about. It's very easy to get wrapped up what they don't do well. We just need to focus on the fact that we can go out here, we can start the season 1-0 in conference play, right?
2: It's a new opportunity for both sides. Yes, ULM is 0-4 in the non-conference portion of the schedule, but they're 0-0 when it comes to Sun Belt play. This is the start of a new season, essentially, for both sides. And like you said, JT, we got to try to come out and start 1-0.
3: All right, we'll take a quick timeout. Before we do, here's what's coming up in the rest of our second hour of pregame coverage. Brought to you by USA Health Sports Medicine. Bradley will give you updates on the Alabama Power Scoreboard and take you around the Sun Belt Conference. We'll give you today's players to watch, starting lineups, and an update on the injuries. You know, Sun Belt Conference play, so we have official availability reports provided by the league for both sides. So we'll talk through that, give you the starters, and we'll sit down with head coach Major Applewhite about 10 minutes before kickoff. But when we come back, we will sit down with the voice of the Warhawks. Mike Hammett will join us when we come back on the USA Health Jags Radio Network.
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5: Welcome back to Hancock-Whitney Stadium as we get you set for a kickoff between South Alabama and ULM for the annual homecoming game here for the Jags. We get a chance to catch up with my buddy, the voice of the Warhawks, Mike Hammetts, or whatever your credential might say today, if the running gag continues to make it. It seems like we always misspell your name, maybe on purpose, maybe not. But regardless, good to see you, Mike, and good to be in Sunbelt Conference play now.
6: Man, good to be in Sunbelt Conference play. Good to be back in Mobile. Just, hopefully ULM finds a way to turn the page. It's been a rough start to the year, but maybe they need my name misspelled on a credential to get something going. I don't know what it is. We got to find the right thing to get us going forward.
5: Well, let's talk about this four-game start for you guys, and with non-conference behind us and moving into Sunbelt Conference play now. Some tough ones mixed in there, a pair of losses, 7 points or less mixed in there, and I want to ask you about the UAB game in particular there on the road. I know that there was a lot of juice in that game. You know, Brian Vincent having his personal connections with UAB and whatnot. And you guys had him there on the ropes there a little bit in the second half. Just kind of, take us through that game and then moving forward here as we get ready for game number five.
6: Yeah, to come out that game in Birmingham, I know playing an afternoon game for one in the middle of September, any part of the country down here. I mean, it's brutal, but they came out with a lot of energy. I mean, guys bouncing around on the sideline, yelling. You could just tell that they wanted to be there and they wanted to get after it and to go down and take the lead right away and eventually build a 2-score lead, going up 14-3 in that ball game in the first half. And just some long, methodical drives offensively for both teams early. But ULM defensively is kind of bend but don't break on that side of it. And UAB put some drives together but held them to a lot of field goal attempts. Offensively scored those first couple of drives, and then after that it became really difficult to finish drives for ULM. They got a couple of field goals, one right before halftime off an interception by Carl Funtroy, who was a former Blazer back in Birmingham. You could tell that he was excited to be out there and playing on that field, even though a lot of the staff has changed and all that since he was there, but it still meant something to him. But to be up 17-10 at halftime and come out second half, you extend it back to 10, and UAB just the Todd Grantham defense just shut ULM down the rest of the way, made it really tough to get points on the board, and they just kept chipping away and finally seized the momentum for themselves. They ran it effectively all day and then hit a play action pass over the top to get the lead, and ULM just wasn't able to get it back. Turned into the only turnover of the day from Austin Carlisle on a batted ball that gave UAB the ball back, and they ran the clock down and held ULM to just a 2-minute drill attempt. So to fall short there certainly hurt. And, sometimes they say, the old adage is don't let a loss beat you twice, or don't let last week's win beat you this week. ULM just kind of felt a little flat against Southeastern a little bit, and Southeastern the next week was, I don't think they were scared. I don't think they were intimidated at all because they had played South and been through it, to start the season. And so they were excited. They came out, played really well in the first half. And then, I can't say enough about how well ULM played in the second half of that ball game. I mean, outgained Southeastern, over 300 yards to 50 yards in the second half of play, just flat dominated the second half. But three glaring mistakes in that second half. one of which being a punt return they gave up for a touchdown. And then the opening drive of the second half, trying to drive and possibly get it back to a one-possession game through a bad interception in the red zone. And then later in the fourth quarter, backed up on your own goal line, a bad pick six that, you know, both balls, you could kind of see it coming the whole way, that it's going to get picked off. And just that's what happens with a guy in Austin Carlisle who was making just his second start at quarterback. There's going to be mistakes. There's going to be growth. And unfortunately, it bit him that day against Southeastern. And then I'll tell you this, Florida Atlantic may win the American Conference. They are really good. I mean, Caden Veltkamp is as good as they get. He's cut down the turnovers this year. They've shored up their defense. That's a really, really good ball club that ULM played last week.
5: You've mentioned some names at quarterback, and Austin Carlisle has seen a lot of action this year, and we've seen a lot of Aiden Armenta over the last couple of years as well. If it's Carlisle or if it's Armenta, we'll find out at kickoff. But just kind of give us, for Jag fans at home maybe don't know, give us the contrast of those two guys' playing style.
6: Yeah, you're essentially going to see two different offenses depending on who the quarterback is. Aiden Armenta, they'll probably try to throw it a little bit more. He's not as quick as Austin Carlisle is, so he'll stay in the pocket. He does have a little bit of escapability. I've always said he's a little underrated as a runner, but it's not his go-to move, so he's going to try to pick you apart. He's coming off maybe his best game last week as a Warhawk, that he only had, I think, five incompletions, and one of them was a throwaway. So he really played very well, didn't turn the ball over. He's not the reason they lost to FAU by any means. But Austin Carlisle gives you a different dynamic. He is rated by EA Sports as the fastest quarterback in college football, and rightfully so. I mean, if he gets into open space, look out. I mean, he is that good. He is as shifty as a running back, and he can throw the ball a little bit as well. I mean, the Southeastern game, he goes 19 of 24 before he had his ankle injury and left the game. Two really bad picks, but he was 19 of 24, and really did a nice job of, he'll kind of go through a couple of reads, and then if it's not there, he's going to go make a play with his legs and gives them an extra dynamic offensively. So I'm interested to see. I can't tell you right now who's going to play. So I think they may both play, but it does look a little different when each one is out on the field.
5: Well, complimenting either of those quarterbacks is a plethora of running backs for you guys, and I've got six listed on my chart here for this week, but whoever it may be toting the rock out there, what a luxury for you guys to have to mix in some guys. Any guys like Chaney and Palmer Smith who haven't played a ton this year, those are some big-name guys that you guys have in the backfield this year.
6: Yeah, I'd say it's good to have depth, but at the same time, it kind of feels like it's something that's holding them back a little bit, because it's like they've been trying to feed everybody and give them all their own chance to carry the rock, and it almost feels like, man, if you could just cut it down to two or three, you know, and just let them get in a rhythm and let them get going. Zach Palmer-Smith finally got his court case decided late last week. I think it was Friday morning before the FAU game that he was finally ruled eligible, so he is back. Got a handful of carries last week. I think that number will increase this week. A guy that rushed for over 600 yards for ULM last year. He's the only guy back now in that backfield. Don Chaney's been around. Louisville, Miami, spent last year at Charlotte but didn't play. He hasn't played yet at ULM, though, and he's been dealing with his own eligibility issues and whatnot. A paper didn't get turned in from Miami about an injury that he had years ago, and they finally got all that straightened out, but then his dad passed away, so he missed a week with his dad passing away. So, you know, we've yet to see him out on the field, and so we'll see if he gets a chance today. But Derek Jamison comes over from Utah State, had a big game against Southeastern where he rushed eight times, 80 yards, a couple of scores. And then behind them, Bryson Rowland's a guy that I really like. I think he's just scratching the surface. He's got to develop a little more with his vision at the FBS level. But he rushed for over 1,100 yards as a true freshman at Arkansas Tech last year at Division II. So a lot of depth, a lot of guys to like, but there's still some growing to do. They still got to kind of figure out who has the hot hand, who's going to take this job, take the bull by the horns, and run with it.
5: Well, I want to ask you about your defense here real quick. It's a different look from last couple of years. Kind of a 3-3-5 sometimes. It's a 4-2-5, but you float some guys around. Like, what do you guys actually call it?
6: We call it a 3-3-5. That's what it's supposed to be. They have had some looks where sometimes it's more of a 3-4. They have a fourth linebacker out there instead of the fifth defensive back. But They do like to play, of course, those extra backers down by the line of scrimmage is kind of that rush edge type player. Billy Pullen, another guy, you know, you talk about guys winning court cases and all that. Billy Pullen's another guy, won a court case, and he's back playing that outside linebacker role and trying to get in the backfield and create havoc. But that's his job, is to get in the backfield. But Troy Reffitt taking over, they want this defense to be chaos, but right now they've got to find consistency. They'll play really well for about two quarters or so, and then they'll struggle for part of the game to come up with stops and get off the field on third down. So I'm interested to see how it looks against South Alabama. I mean, Jags have run the ball very well so far this year. It's been a pretty good balance, but ULM's got to stop the run. They couldn't stop the run against Florida Atlantic last week, and FAU is not a big-time running team, and that made the passing game hard to stop. So I think that's got to be focus number one. Can they stop the run? What adjustments have they made this week to get ready for conference play?
5: Mike Hammett, the radio voice of the ULM Warhawks, joining us here in our countdown to kickoff, brought to you by USA Health Sports Medicine. Mike, always great to see you, man. Let's have us some fun today, in spite of what the weather might be doing to us. Let's have us some fun.
6: Let's let it rain. Let's just leave it at that and get on with it here this evening.
5: That's Mike Hammett, radio voice of the ULM Warhawks. We'll take a timeout and continue getting you set for the Jags and the Warhawks when we come back on the USA Health Jags Radio Network.
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13: Well, we're rolling the dice because we have opened the windows here in the broadcast booth, so that means by our determination, it is not going to rain anymore. But I'm looking over at Stanky Field right now, Charlie. It's raining again.
14: No, JT, I can't see that far. There's no rain out there. Just banish the thought from your mind. It'll be a good day, but, you know, we're going to need a good day from the defense, too.
13: We will. I mean, we've obviously been expecting big things, big improvements from the defense this year with new defensive coordinator Todd Orlando. And statistically, those big improvements maybe haven't shown yet. But we want to spotlight some individuals who have played really well so far this year in some bigger roles. And we'll start with a hometown kid, Cole Blaylock. Gosh, what a job Cole's been doing so far this year for us.
14: Yeah, you take a look at, he's ninth in the Sun Belt Conference in tackles, 17th in tackles for loss. He's got a team leading 29 on the year. And he had 11 last week at Kentucky. If I'm not mistaken, 10 of those came in the first half.
13: Yeah,
14: he's been pretty phenomenal for us so far this year. And then up front, it's really been the backside backer, Trey Henry, set the tone a lot of the time for us.
13: And Trey is a guy, too, who obviously was here a year ago was expected to split some time at that B-backer spot on the stand-up defensive end spot, but I think what's been so impressive about what Trey's been doing is not only the pressure and the lateral movement he's been doing, but his drop-back in coverage hasn't been terrible either. You know, we ask those edge guys to do a lot, and he's been doing a lot for us.
14: Yeah, you know, he's a guy who has almost like a traditional middle linebacker build, right? He's 6'1", 235. He's done a good job in coverage. And, you know, we've got a lot of guys stepping up across this defense. In particular, at the linebacker spot, Jordan Williams has been very good for us. But I've not been disappointed in the play from Parker Shattuck. You know, with the injury to Dozier coming into this season, he's really had to play in an expanded role, and he's done a good job of that for us this year.
13: With Dozier not playing, Tyrell Johnson hasn't played yet. Now, Caleb Dozier is very close to returning for South Alabama. He's been practicing. We don't know if he's going to play here today, but we have not seen much of Tyrell Johnson lately, and he's designated out today as well. But in spite of those two key guys being out and a guy, Charlie, that honestly we hadn't heard much of in his previous three seasons at South Alabama, he played one game over the last three seasons, and that's walk-on Jordan Williams. He's been phenomenal in the middle of our defense this year.
14: He has, and you can see just how uncomfortable he makes the middle of an offensive line with a pass rush. Centers and guards hate this guy. He's got such a good bull rush. He does a really good job of getting downhill and flushing out quarterbacks. Now, we need a little bit more of that with Tre'Mon Henry coming around the edge so we can start securing some of these guys and bringing them down in the backfield.
13: So some good stuff there from a trio of Jags that have been stepping up in roles that they have been asked to do in the past. We've asked those three guys to step for us, and they have accepted the challenge and done it well so far this season. We'll take another timeout. We're getting you set for a kickoff between South Alabama and ULM, the Sun Belt Conference opener, the third home game of the season. It's the Sun Belt Conference opener this year, so a big matchup here today for the Jags taking on ULM. When we come back, Bradley Moore's got an update on the Sun Belt Conference on the USA Health Jags Radio Network.
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20: South Alabama and ULM getting set to open up conference play here today, but we've got other games in action around the Sun Belt Conference. Some other teams getting underway in conference play as we take a look around the Sun Belt as part of our pregame coverage here in hour number two. Georgia State currently hosting Old Dominion. It is a all Panthers ball game in that one, 42-10 the score early in the fourth quarter. That one, Georgia State on top of Old Dominion, 42-10. James Madison. Me and Charlie talked about it earlier. Currently the conference, or rather, currently the favorite to win the conference is James Madison. Off to a good start to conference play as they're taking on Marshall. The Dukes with a 38-17 lead over the Thundering Herd after 28 points scored in the second quarter alone by James Madison. Some other games still to be played in the Sun Belt Conference. Georgia Southern, they're on the road to take on Coastal Carolina. Louisiana Tech in one of our pick'em games, they will host Army in Ruston, Louisiana. That one is 6:30 kick on ESPN+. And Arkansas State traveling to Our Lady of Lourdes Stadium in Lafayette, Louisiana to take on the Louisiana Ragin' Cajuns as they open up conference play as well. That one a 7 o'clock kick on ESPN+. And then, of course, the game you'll all be tuned in for, South Alabama at home taking on ULM to open up conference play here at Hancock-Whitney Stadium. That's your look around the Sun Belt Conference, presented by Kaneka Sausage, the official smoked sausage of the Jacks. True Southern flavor since 1947. When we come back, we'll take a look at the top 25 in college football, as well as get our injuries and starting lineups ahead of today's game. 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
9: Well, now that we've taken a look around the Sun Belt Conference, let's take a look at the rest of college football. The top 25 here on the Alabama Power Scoreboard. Number 17, Tennessee. They have regained the lead over the Auburn Tigers. 17-14 early in the fourth quarter from Rocky Top. Ohio State currently leading number 14, Iowa, 31-14 in the early fourth quarter there. And how about number 8, Florida, on the road at Missouri? The Tigers, they hold a 45-10 lead over the number 8 Gators in that one, JT.
10: Well, I'm glad we didn't do that game for Pick'em, Charlie, because that's not what I would have picked.
11: Not at all. I don't know what it is, because Ole Miss did the same thing last week.
10: True,
11: right?
10: You know,
11: they had that big game against LSU. They come in, they lay an egg against the Gators. The Gators have the big game against Ole Miss, and all of a sudden, Drinkwitz looks like a genius again as he takes it to them.
10: No kidding. All right. Well, that's our look at the Alabama Power Scoreboard. Alabama Power, power for a better Alabama. JT Crabtree, Charlie Harrison, you just heard from Bradley Moore there here in our Greer's Market broadcast booth, getting you set for kickoff between South Alabama and ULM, less than 30 minutes away from kickoff here of this homecoming matchup. Let's tell you who's not playing today for South Alabama, maybe who is playing for the Jags in our injury update, brought to you by USA Health Orthopedics and Sports Medicine. 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Since no Carly Hudson with us here today, Charlie Harrison gets the duties of the injury update. What you got for us, buddy?
11: Well, it'll be Caleb Dozier. He is out today, though, as you mentioned, back and practicing for South Alabama. Defensive back Trey Webb is questionable to go today with a foot injury. DJ Moore, the safety, is out with a shoulder injury. Was shaken up last week versus Kentucky. Jarrell Johnson Jr. will wait another week for his return. He is out with a knee injury today. And Emmanuel Waller, the defensive lineman, is out with a foot issue. That is your injury report, JT.
10: And I know everyone's wondering who's going to start at quarterback. We'll be honest, we don't know. But good news, at least reporting that looking down on the field, we just saw Bishop Davenport warming up with South Alabama. So now you know who's not playing for South Alabama. Let's tell you the starters today for the Jags, brought to you by Ox Foundation Solutions, Alabama's foundation and waterproofing experts. How strong? Ox strong. We are anticipating Jared Hollins to start. However, Bishop Davenport is available. And again, we're being completely candid here, folks. We don't know who's going to take the first snap today. But, Charlie, if it's Bishop, the last time we saw him against Tulane, he was pretty darn good. If it's Jared, he's been pretty good in his two starts, too. So pick your poison there.
11: Yeah, I feel like we're getting a competent passer in either regard. I will say it was Bishop's legs that were a big difference in last year's game. Two third-quarter rushing touchdowns against the Warhawks. So we'll take a look and see as this game gets ready. I like Bishop has been bouncing around out there. He jumped up earlier when he went to go to the locker room to put on the pads and tap the goalpost. he looks as happy and loose and good to go as we've seen in the past couple of weeks.
10: Well, we'll see here in about 25 minutes' time who will be the starting quarterback today for South Alabama. We do know the starting running back today will be

0: confidence now. Last year, he had a couple of balls he dropped here and there. Anything that's near him right now, he's pulling in.
1: The starting offensive line for South Alabama, the five up front left to right, Reese Asewusu, Jamal Seiler, Kenton Jarrett, Shalik Hubbard, and Ethan Hubbard is your starting lineup. Your starting offensive line lineup for South Alabama. The defense today, the defensive line, will be Mace Lewis, transfer from McNeese. Tyler Carter was a little beat up earlier this week, but he's good to go for South Alabama. Big Steve Johnson, the senior, will be at the nose. And then, we talked about him earlier, Trey Henry is having a good season. He'll be the B-backer, the stand-up edge for the Jags. Parker Shattuck is the middle linebacker. Jordan Williams is the rover. He's the weak side linebacker for South Alabama. The nickelback today will be Dee Darby. The outside corners, Jalen Mosen and Javon Henderson. The safeties up top, Dallas Young will be one, and we're going to need a lot of not only Dallas Young, Charlie, but also Cam Robinson, who really stepped up well in place of the banged up DJ Moore last week in Kentucky. DJ's out today. Cam Robinson had a career high 7 tackles last week. We need some more of that here today.
0: Absolutely. He also came up with that muffed punt recovery in the second quarter as well. And look, don't forget, Cole Blaylock got banged up last week as well. That was why we saw so much of Cam Robinson down the stretch. He looked good in practice this week. He looked great against Kentucky. We're going to need him here today.
1: Speaking of Cole Blaylock, he'll be the other starting safety today for South Alabama. Leads the Jags with 29 tackles. And how about Cole leads us with 3.5 tackles in the backfield so far this season? I like the safety getting downhill on that.
0: He has a phenomenal nose for the football, JT. Does a great job of going where he needs to be and just making a play. I want to see him step up today and force a turnover, though. It's been a while since we've seen a Cole INT. It feels like it's time for it again here today.
1: The last one he had was initially taken to the house. It was an interception against Southern Miss last year in the home finale. It ended up being marked back at like the 15-yard line. To us, it counts the same, right? We got points off it, so that's all that matters, and we got the win over Southern Miss a year ago. And that's the starters for the defense for South Alabama. Let's give you the ULM starters. We'll start on the offensive side today, Charlie, and they're kind of in the same boat as us in terms of quarterback. Austin Carlisle has been the primary guy they've gone to this year, but he's been banged up. He should get the go today, but at starting quarterback will be Aiden Armenta, who we've seen a ton of over the years.
0: We have, JT, and you take a look back. He didn't have a great game against us last season, threw for less than 200 yards. That being said, he had a near-career day last time out against FAU, 278 yards. That was the most he's thrown for, or second most, rather, in his career. So Armenta's starting to find some of that old confidence back again, and you know, he and Carlisle have just been in and out all year. Carlisle did not look great with the arm against UAB.
1: And Carlisle is more of the running quarterback. If they're going to bring him in there, it's almost like two different offenses. We're talking with the voice of the Warhawks, Mike Hammond. He said pretty much the same thing. If Carlisle is in there, the offense will look very different from when Aiden Armenta is out there. The expected running back starting today for ULM was Derek Jameson. Well, the availability report this morning all of a sudden said he's out. So we'll look up and down the roster, and they've got 6 different guys listed at running back. And I asked Mike Hammond a few minutes ago, hey, who's going to get the go at running back? He said, toss a coin, man. Flip a coin. It could be Don Chaney, who hasn't played this year. He got a temporary restraining order to get a new year of eligibility just last week. It could be C.J. Phillips. It could be Zach Palmer-Smith, who also got a restraining order and was reestablished 2 weeks ago. He was all-conference at running back a year ago for ULM. Maybe Bryson Rowland, maybe Trayvon Kinchin. We don't know, but someone back there is going to be toting the rock, and toting the rock a lot because they like to run the football.
0: They do, and you know, they're even going to work the wide receivers in. They like to use those jet sweeps and different actions. And how weird is it to say, oh yeah, there's a restraining order for this player?
1: No kidding. Starting tight end today for ULM will be the Memphis transfer, Bryce Anderson, the starting receivers out wide. J.P. Coulter will be one of them. Nick Trujillo will be the slot man for ULM. And then Parker Fulgrim, a transfer from Clemson, will get the start as well. Starters on the offensive line up front, David Applewhite at left tackle was questionable coming into today's game, but he's expected to start today for the Warhawks. Calum Crosswell is at left guard. Sean Dugary is at center. Quintus Griffin Jr. at right guard. And A.J. Vinson, who I swear has been there for more than 4 years, he's back at right tackle for ULM. Different look defensively for the Warhawks this year. A 3-3-5 look. James Smith is very questionable to play today, and so is his backup. So don't be surprised if we see second-year player from Montgomery, Ethan Bailey, get the start at defensive end. Zylan Tremont will be the nose tackle. Kevontae Wells at the end, and then the three linebackers in the middle. Billy Pullen, Noah Fleming, and then Marcus Ross will be the three guys in the second line defensively for ULM.

0: the outside corners. Jay Harper is questionable to play today. If he can't go, true freshman Gavin Howard played really well last week for ULM. And Armani Rue will be the other outside corner today. He's a transfer from UTSA. The Rover, the nickelback, will be Jabari Tiller. The two high safeties today will be RJ Hall and Zai Jackson. That's your starting lineups brought to you by Ox Foundation Solutions. We'll take a quick timeout. We'll give you the players to watch here tonight between South Alabama and ULM. It's on the way next on the USA Health Jags Radio Network.
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0: 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It's pretty consistent rain, by the way. 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Stay where the Jags stay and enjoy their award-winning spa for that perfect relaxing stay anytime and for any occasion. Charlie, we'll start on the offensive side of things for ULM. We talked about the quarterback situation. We don't know who's going to get the most snaps at quarterback, but we know at least the starting snaps are going to be manned by Aiden Armenta. And we've got to find a way to make sure this guy doesn't beat us with his arms. The legs, not so much. We've got to make sure he doesn't hit us over the top.
9: Yeah, you take a look back to it last season. We never really let Armenta get going passing the ball. Now, I will say it's the kind of day where if I'm ULM, I'm saying it's Carlisle all the way, right? I want the runner out there. You're going to want to keep the football on the ground. But the biggest thing will be when you watch Armenta as a passer, it's all a lot of short work. He has not been great down the field this season. So ULM's going to just try and pop something after the catch. We're going to have to be very good at the point of attack in the secondary.
0: Defensively, the player to watch today for ULM is a guy we actually didn't mention in the starting lineups. But when he's healthy, Charlie, he is an absolute game changer for them. And he's a local kid. He went to Spanish Fort High School, originally from Mobile. He's a transfer from UAB. That's the free safety, Carl Funtroy, who's been disrupting plays left and right, again, when he's healthy.
9: Yeah, when he's healthy, he's going to be a big playmaker for him. 15 tackles on the year, a TFL, a sack, and an INT. He does a little bit of everything. And I imagine maybe he had some kind of connection to the head coach when he got there. You know, Spanish Fort guy.
0: UAB.
9: UAB.
0: Yeah.
9: You know, these are schools that remind me of Bryant Vincent for one reason or another.
0: That's our players to watch here tonight. Again, brought to you by the historic Battle House Hotel and Spa in downtown Mobile. 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We'll step aside when we come back. We'll sit down with head coach Major Applewhite for his pregame thoughts. They're on the way next on the USA Health Jags Radio Network.
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14: Back home this weekend to take on ULM. Head coach Major Applewhite joins now. Coach, you know, just being back home, especially start conference play, it's a big game and a big opportunity here to go 3-0 at home, right?
15: Yeah. Yeah, I love to be back in Hancock-Whitney. Love to be back in Mobile. Taking a couple trips down south and one up north to Lexington. But, you know, first chance to start off conference the right way. You know, we're playing a good ball club. And, you know, like I've said before, with Sun Belt teams, when you start playing in your neighborhood, there's a sense of familiarity and comfort and people play better. And we're going to see a different ball club than a team that's 0-4. So we need to be prepared and ready to go.
14: Yeah, they're 0-4, and you can look at stats and whatnot, but it goes much deeper than that. This is a good team coming in here, and they're hungry. That makes them dangerous, right?
15: Yep. I mean, I've just been in this league for 5 years now, and I've seen, how did that team beat them? How did this team beat them? It doesn't make sense. It doesn't make sense. I mean, this is a league where very few times are there 10-win teams, 11-win teams. Most everybody's hovering around 6-6, 7-5. There's a James Madison that goes 11-1, or, you know, a Louisiana Lafayette a few years ago, or, App State, you know, several years back, they may go a 10-2, but that's gone. That's dead now. Everybody's getting picked apart from players, so everybody's just about the same. So it's really about your mindset and how you show up and how you play throughout the course of four quarters.
14: Defensively, they'll give you some different looks. What are they trying to accomplish with the different looks that we'll see here this weekend?
15: Well, the number one, by playing a safety in the middle of the field, they're trying to limit explosives. They're trying to make it harder in the passing game, harder in the RPO windows. They're trying to junk the front and make it hard for the offensive line to be able to set off, come off the ball and set into combos. You know, line games up front, backer alignments to you know, change the path of your combinations, trying to create negative plays to get you behind the chains into third and long. So we've got to do a great job of front recognition, understanding those things, communicating those things, coming off the ball with the proper technique and pad level, and then backs have to be satisfied with 3- and 4-yard runs, understanding that some of those bigger runs will come later, but we've got to stay on schedule from an offensive standpoint and take care of the ball.
14: Offensively for them, they're going to throw a lot at you with some different guys. You know, they got the receiver Treo at the outside, and they got a ton of running backs and two different quarterbacks too. But they're going to throw a lot at us, right?
15: Yeah, they're going to run the football. You know, their quarterback is back. It's a fast kid. He's a track kid. He's a 10-5, 10-6 kid, so he'll be able to play. Armin has been playing, so they've got two good quarterbacks as well that can run, extend plays. They like to put the ball outside and take shots. They will test our corners, but the first thing we've got to do is make sure we corral the quarterback and slow down the run game. And that's, you know, that's kind of universal in terms of what you want to do offensively or defensively to try to limit an offense and make them one-dimensional. But they are going to bring a lot of things at us. You know, they're going to have elements of triple and those type of things with their quarterback, and we've got to be fundamentally sound, have our eyes in the right place, and go tackle.
14: Conditions-wise with the weather, it's going to look like it's going to be wet here at kickoff, but it's not that we're just dealing with the weather. They are, too. So it's right. While it's part of the game, it's not a big factor, right?
15: No, it's for everybody. It's on both sides of the field, and, you know, how you respond to it is more important than what it is. And we've been in Mobile long enough to know that you're going to get rain at some point in the season, maybe before the game, middle of the game, end of the game. You know, so we've been practicing with wet footballs in all three phases, you know, defensively, special teams, snappers, holders, punters, quarterbacks, running backs. So we just have to, you know, I don't want to say block it out, but just focus in more and make sure that we're doing the right things with the football when we have it.
14: Coach, appreciate the time. Best of luck.
15: Thanks a lot.
14: Head Coach Major Applewhite, we'll get you set for kickoff between South Alabama and ULM when we come back on the USA Health Jags Radio Network.
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0: Live from Abraham A. Mitchell Field at Hancock Whitney Stadium, it's time for Jaguar football. Hello again, everybody, alongside Charlie Harrison and Bradley Moore. I'm JT Crabtree, welcoming you into another week of South Alabama football. Tonight, 2-2, South Alabama takes on 0-4 ULM for a homecoming matchup here on the friendly confines of Hancock Whitney Stadium. 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Bradley, we'll start with you. What's your key to the game today for South Alabama?
1: Yeah, for me, this one's simple. Both teams pride themselves on being able to run the football so far this season. With the weather conditions the way that they are, it's going to make it hard to pass the ball for either team. Whoever wins the ground game wins this football game here today.
0: Charlie, what you got?
9: Hold on to the football. I think that'll be key. This is going to be wet. It's going to be slippery. The conditions are not ideal. No one is going to be able to afford turnovers tonight.
0: For South Alabama, I'll go with stopping the ground game. We did not do a good job of that last week on the road to Kentucky, and quite frankly, we haven't done a good job of that all season long. Let's shore that up here tonight against a Warhawk team that wants to establish the ground game. That's our keys to the game, brought to you by Bayou Fasteners, and here come the Jags.

0: A little throwback uniform tonight for South Alabama, the homecoming uniform. So an homage to the original Jaguar football uniforms tonight. Red jerseys, white pants, solid white helmet, no stripe down the middle, just the Jaghead logo on both sides. It looks clean. It's a little throwback look. You know, we don't have throwback old school uniforms anymore necessarily, but we can at least look like we did back in 2009.
1: There you go. And, you know, it's a good, clean look as we see the captains getting set and ready to come out for the toss of the coin today. JT, man, I'm excited. This is football game day. Doesn't get any better than this.
0: And in spite of the rain continuing to fall here tonight, still a decent crowd filing into their seats here this evening. Our Toss the Coins brought to you by Golden Corral with over 150 items to choose from. Everyone's sure to find their favorite at Golden Corral. The only one for everyone. Bruce Austin is our head official tonight in the Sunbelt Conference officiating crew. We will send it down now to the field for that Toss the Coin brought to you by Golden Corral.
2: Welcome to today's game. This is your umpire, Mr. Marquez Thomas. I'm Bruce Austin. I'll be your referee. Today's coin is a Sunbelt. That's your head side. Tails. Louisiana, you're the visited team. Heads or tails? He called tails. I'm going to let it hit the ground. Tails it is. You have won the toss. Louisiana Monroe won. They will defer to the second half.
0: All right, so South Alabama will get the football to start things here. When we come back, kickoff between South Alabama and ULM is next on the USA Health Jags Radio Network.
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0: From Hancock Whitney Stadium, JT Crabtree, Charlie Harrison, Bradley Moore here in our Greer's Market broadcast booth. Scott Chestnut in our Raising Cane Studios running controls here tonight. He's doing a great job, as he always does. And special shout out to our fan up here that gets to hang out for the first quarter of today's game, Jay Hafley. And if we get off to a good start, man, we're extending this thing past the first quarter. If we're winning, you're staying all day long.
1: It's important to note we're not superstitious, but we're definitely a little stitious. So you know.
0: I don't know. I'm very, very superstitious. I don't know what you're talking about.
1: Look, I'm not saying I've sat since the Southeastern game because it's worked out for us, but
0: there's GoPro evidence of Kentucky last week where we scored twice. You said I'm not sitting or I'm not standing.
1: You may as well have broken my legs in that game, JT.
0: Yes,
1: we were
0: yes.
1: good at in that second quarter.
0: That second quarter, you were sitting whether you wanted to or not. Just about ready for kickoff now. ULM won the opening coin toss. They deferred their option to the second half, so South Alabama will receive the opening kickoff with P.J. Martin and Keaton Phillips, the two return men, standing back to our right. Warhawks just about ready to go. Abram Murray, transfer from Cal, approaches the football, and here we go. Phillips, will call fair catch at the one. Initially was going to let the football go over his head, then said, wait a minute, that's coming right to me. Made the catch, waved the hand up. We'll start at the 25-yard line. All right, the question, who's it going to be out there at quarterback for South Alabama? And Charlie, it looks like today it will be Jared Hollins for the third straight game.
1: Yeah, Bishop Davenport is down there in pads, in a jersey, just doesn't have his helmet with him right now as Jared comes out to lead the offense onto the field. And we just need more of what he did last week, 23 of 43 for 266 yards. We need him to replicate some of that good down the field action.
0: First and 10, South Alabama. From their own 25, ball spotted just off the left hash as we get started here on homecoming. Tight end in motion. That's Hunter. He moves to the right. Handoff. P.J. Martin to the right side. Bounces back left. And he's hit near the line. Got positive yards. Moves up ahead to the 28-yard line before they blow the play dead. A pickup of three for the New Orleans native.
1: And a really late whistle there on the first play of the game, JT. It seemed like things had been stopped for a good minute. Everybody was separating from the scrum.
0: So second down and seven. Ball spotted at the 28-yard line as the rain continues to fall here this evening. It is quite humid. We've had some nice fall-like weather, but this is the old fake fall we have down in here in Mobile. But currently sitting at 78 degrees and a light rain falling here at Hancock-Whitney Stadium. Holland's in the gun. Play action, rolls right, looks, he throws downfield, wide open, Jenkins has it at the 50, and he is gone! 20, 15, 10, 5, touchdown, South Alabama! Well, how about it? 72 yards to pay dirt to Brendan Jenkins.
1: He did a really good job getting down the field on that bootleg as Hollins went out of the pocket. The strong safety, Zy Jackson, loses his footing in coverage. And Jenks, great recognition, just took off down the sideline. Jarrett finds him, and it's a 6-0 lead.
0: Haven't even played a minute. Davis Little on for the extra point to our left. Snap, hold, kick, you know it. 7-0 South Alabama right out of the gates. Two plays, 75 yards. Full drive summary on the way when we come back. 7-0 South Alabama, 14:08 left to go. First quarter, timeout called on the USA Health Jacks Radio Network.
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1: Back here with your drive summary, a quick drive for South Alabama. Two plays, 75 yards before a 72-yard passing touchdown from Jared Hollins to Brendan Jenkins. For South Alabama, it is the first time they've completed a 70-yard pass since Bishop Davenport threw one to Jeremy Scott against Georgia State last season. South Alabama with a 72-yard touchdown takes a 7-0 lead over ULM. That's your drive summary, presented by Long and Long Attorneys. Go long, win big.
0: We have scored on four of our five opening drives so far this season and are currently outscoring opponents in the first quarter, 50-21. I will take that for a start today, Charlie.
1: Absolutely. And how about Jenkins? His previous career long was 30 yards, 72 yards to the house. You can't ask for much more than that. Now let's get the defense out there. Let's see if we can go ahead and go up two scores.
0: And we talked about it on that play. The man in coverage for ULM slipped, and Jenkins was left wide open. Now, the rain has picked up here this evening, so we'll hopefully won't have that to deal with as a factor on the defensive side of things here tonight for South Alabama. 7-0 Jags, and the ensuing kickoff is a knuckleball coming to the near side, and it checks at the 2 and rolls into the end zone for a touchback for South Alabama. You always hold your breath when it doesn't quite get there. You hope it goes across that back line. But we will take that. And touchback for South Alabama, for the kicking side, I should say. Here comes the Warhawks, and a question for them, too. Who will their starting quarterback be today? And trotting out there will be the veteran Aiden Armenta, a transfer from New Mexico. We've seen him plenty over the last couple of years. He rolls out there to start it for ULM.
1: Went 10 for 19, 82 yards last season.
0: Armenta in the gun. It's C.J. Phillip, the running back, that gets the start. Back to pass, Armenta. Fade ball down the far sideline, and it's too far, incomplete. Good coverage right there. Step for step was Jalen Mosen.
1: Yeah, Mosen's done a really good job in man-to-man so far this season and does a good job just staying out in front of his man and never losing positioning there as he had the coverage on Trujillo.
0: Second and 10 for ULM. 7-0 South Alabama after a 72-yard touchdown pass to Brendan Jenkins. Armenta running back to his right. He'll give it to Phillips up the middle. Makes the first guy miss. Not much more after that. Got to the line of scrimmage, maybe a half a yard. Jordan Williams and Cole Blaylock there for the stop for the Jags. And it's two guys we keyed unknown on pregame, Charlie. Those guys continuing to do some good work.
1: Yeah, and we had Cole cheated down, expecting the run right there. And he was able to hold the outside, so there was nowhere to bounce back to as we see ULM in a third down situation here. They're 12th in the Sun Belt Conference with a 33% conversion rate. And it's going to be a third and long for him here.
0: It's third and nine. That 33%, by the way, is 115th in the country out of 138 teams. Armenta trips right back to pass. Here comes the blitz. He rolls left. Darby in pursuit. Lost the football. Picked off. Mace Lewis to the house. Touchdown. South Alabama. Big boy touchdown. Let's go.
1: That's just what we needed. A thick six in the ball game. Taking it in.
0: Let's go, boys. You love to see the big guys score out there. Darby with the hit from behind. Armenta lost the football. And just right into the breadbasket of Mace Lewis. And a defensive touchdown for South Alabama.
1: And what was really impressive there, Lewis was step for step across the face of Armenta. The ball pops up in the air. He does a great job of reeling it in. And how about Parker Shattuck, the guy coming up the middle to flush Armenta out and help create the big play.
0: On for the extra point again is Davis Little kicking to our left. Good snap, good hold. His kick is good. Just like that, it is 14-0 South Alabama. We haven't played 2 minutes yet in this ball game. 13-13 remaining first quarter, and they're going to keep the action here because TV does not need to go to break, which means we are scoring too quickly.
1: Yeah, and you take a look at it, JT. We are averaging a touchdown every 2.5 plays in this ball game. ULM has run 3, we have run 2, and we've got 14 up on the board.
0: I like that math. Our drive summary brought to you by Long and Long. This might be the best drive summary we've had to give all season, Bradley. This is a fun one.
13: Yeah, it was looking like it was going to be a 3-and-out for ULM. Instead, turns into an interception by Mays Lewis, returned for a 21-yard touchdown for South Alabama. They lead 14-0, and another stat for you, JT. It's the first time we've had a pick six since Blaine Myrick did it against Texas State in 2024.
0: That was the regular season finale back in 24. It's our drive summary brought to you by Long and Long Attorneys. Go Long! Win big!
1: Well, we've already talked about the Southern Miss theft from Cole Blaylock last season.
0: This is true. Kickoff from Dylan Freebury. 1 yard deep in the end zone. ULM calls fair catch. They'll start it again at their own 25. And Brian Vincent's squad. Brian Vincent, head coach and his own play caller, very similar to Major Applewhite. We'll see what Coach Vincent draws up here to try and get some momentum going back in the right direction for the Warhawks. And you know, Charlie, this guy wants to get something going offensively. Obviously, the personal connections to the region and, of course, South Alabama, where he has two coaching stints in his career. Obviously, you're going to see something bounce back for him.
1: Yeah, and you take a look, there's only a minute and 47 seconds off of this clock right now. There's way too much football to play. Now, if we get a defensive stop here, you start to feel pretty good.
0: Hand off up the middle, and this is Palmer Smith with his first carry. Breaks out of it, tries to move left. They blow the play dead for forward progress. There was no forward progress, no gain on the play. Second and 10.
1: Yeah, the only man waiting for him there was Jordan Williams. He gets him wrapped up first, and then Stephen Johnson comes along to help clean up the play. We're doing really good at winning the point of attack right now.
0: We saw in the first half against Kentucky, we were really good on our gap assignments. Faded a little bit in the second half. This looks good so far already, and ULM moved.
1: Yeah, that's going to be the left guard right there who got the jump. If I'm not mistaken, that is not.
2: False start. Offense number 72. 5-yard penalty.
0: Calling on the center. You don't see the center move early often.
1: Yeah, not often. And to me, I saw Crosswell make the move, the left guard.
0: Well, regardless, it'll back them up 5 yards to their own 20. Second down and 15 for ULM. 14-0 Jags, 12:35 and rolling first quarter. Tight end leaks out in motion. Hand off Palmer Smith. No play action. Throw near side. Catches made out of the backfield, making a man miss 25-30, making another man miss. Now breaking a tackle, getting across the 35-yard line. Man, what a nice pitch and catch there on the outside to J.P. Coulter, who picks up 16 yards for ULM.
1: Yeah, and we were just not doing a great job of securing the tackle and getting him down to the turf right there. Made the initial guy miss.
0: Well, in with some tempo here. Won't substitute, keeps the same guys on the field. They'll set trips out past the numbers on the near side. And it's tied in either way. Armenta throws the screen near side. Catches made Fulgram. Jacks quickly wrap him up. Gets forward progress and positive yards up ahead of the 38-yard line for a pickup of two.
1: Well, and if you watched that Kentucky game last week, you're going to run that a lot today. The Wildcats were able to use that screen pass against us very effectively. That being said, we were pretty Johnny on the spot that time, only a pickup of two.
0: Our tackling so far, we haven't had to be on the field defensively for many snaps yet, but our tackling so far has been pretty solid. Two running backs set here for ULM, and they'll keep it on the QB option up the middle with Armenta. He gets across the 40 to the 42. It's about a pickup of five. And this is a third and manageable here for the Warhawks. This will be third and a long three.
1: Well, and Mace Lewis was the guy who came around and got Armenta from behind, and he just did a really good job being patient right there. There wasn't much of a lane. He just kind of had to turn his hips sideways and shimmy through the gap there.
0: Let's see if South Alabama can get off the field here. It's third down and three. Last time ULM faced a third down, they threw a pick six to Mace Lewis. Empty backfield for Armenta as Jackson, the receiver, was lined up in the backfield. Now it goes out wide. Armenta to pass, throws near side. Jackson wide open, makes the crest across the 50, makes a man miss, breaks a tackle, gets across the Jaguar 40, and he's approaching the 35. They mark him out of bounds at the 37-yard line, and start to see these guys out in space, Charlie, make some plays for the Warhawks.
1: Yeah, and that was well designed there. Anderson, the tight end, kind of floats down to the lower part of the flat there, and because of that, Jordan Williams has to hold, and that allowed the receiver to find that open space in the zone.
0: A couple of subs for South Alabama. Xavius Anderson at linebacker swaps with Jordan Williams, and Cam Robinson is in at safety for South Alabama as well. First and 10 from the Jaguar 37. Armenta handoff. Palmer Smith goes right into the teeth of the defensive line. He just pushes the pile ahead of the 31. He picks up 6 yards.
1: Well, and that's something ULM hasn't really been able to get going today, is that interior push, and they did a good job there getting to the second level.
0: We've just now hit the 10-minute mark of the first quarter. It's 14-0 South Alabama. Jags with a 72-yard touchdown pass in the second play of the game, and then got a defensive pick six on the third play for the ULM offense. ULM has second and four from the Jaguar 31. Driving towards the end zone to our right, still with the rain coming down. Armenta back to pass, across the middle, knocked down the line of scrimmage. Stephen Johnson with the big handout saying no, no, no.
1: That is something that has improved from our defensive line the past couple of games. We've been much more active with our hands, and that starts with winning down low. You get underneath the guy's pads, you start to get that push on him, and then all of a sudden you can get those hands up there.
0: All right, let's get off the field here on third down. ULM converted earlier on this drive. They face third down and four here. This is out of field goal range for the Warhawks. Although their kicking woes from a year ago are gone, they have much better place kicking this season. Receiver in motion, that's Coulter. Hand off up the middle. Palmer Smith bounces left, and he breaks out of a tackle. There's a flag down, breaking another tackle. Palmer Smith is outside 20, 15, and he's headed for the end zone. It's a touchdown for ULM, but there's a flag down back at the 26-yard line, and this thing's coming back. If anything, too, Charlie, yes, we like that it's being pulled back, but, hold on. They're pointing our direction.
1: Yes, they are, JT, and that's going to stand.
0: They're saying holding on us?
1: That's not how running plays typically work. Okie dokie.
0: Okay, here's our call from Bruce Austin.
2: Personal foul, face mask, defense. Results of the play was a touchdown. The penalty will be enforced on the extra point.
0: The extra point or the kickoff?
1: And taking a look to the TV up there, Todd Orlando also looks kind of confused.
0: All right, well, that's a touchdown for ULM. And already, Charlie, and I don't know if it's the weather or the physicality in this game, but we got to shore up our tackling right now.
1: Yeah, I think we were just kind of slipping and sliding, couldn't seem to get a good grip on it as we were going there.
0: Abram Murray for the extra point to our right. Low snap. Kick is up, and he just snuck it in. Extra point is good, and it's 14-7 South Alabama. 9:22 left to go in the first quarter. Now we have timeout called, our second timeout called of the day on the media side. So we'll take it too. Come back to Hancock Whitney Stadium in just a moment on the USA Health Jags Radio Network.
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6: Well, we knew this game was going to be a little sloppy with the rain coming down and whatnot, and a desperate and hungry team like ULM. We knew that it was going to be, you're going to see some craziness. You're going to be prepared for the unexpected and whatnot. But I don't know if I had our tackling woes mixed in there so far, Charlie. You know, we've practiced with the wet ball situation and whatnot in practice, but it's hard to replicate someone just being absolutely soaked. You're trying to wrap them up throughout the week.
7: Yeah, you know, it rained all through warm-ups. It's rained the entire time you've been out there. Not only that, your gloves are slippery. You're feeling a little bit off right now. So, you know, there's a dynamic to it that just makes it tough to handle. Now, offensively, hopefully we can pay it back. Maybe if ULM's tackling can struggle as well, we'll be in good shape.
6: And something to keep in mind, too, is, you know, everybody wears those super sticky gloves to help grip the football when they're out there. A weird thing with those gloves is when they actually get wet, the grip just disappears. It's like you're holding a ball of grease out there sometimes. And so wouldn't be surprised if we see some guys swap out the gloves for just the old school tape like Jeremiah Jones-Thomas has in the slot right now. As Hollins will send him in motion to the right side. Hand off P.J. Martin right behind him. Bouncing out, hit the backfield. He's going to lose a yard. Lose a yard back to the 24.
7: Well, and that was good defensive pursuit by ULM right there. Just headed us off in the backfield. Wasn't a lot of room to get upfield.
6: Second and 11. Jags are behind the sticks for the first time today. We scored on our second offensive play of the game. A 72-yard touchdown. This is just our second drive this evening. Hollins up the middle for P.J. Martin. Bounces outside 30. Drags a man ahead to the 32. That's more like it there from P.J. And a much more manageable third down. This will be third and three.
7: That's back-to-back weeks now that we've got a near 10-yard run out of P.J. early on in a ball game. He's doing a really good job of establishing himself to start drives.
6: Jack going quickly. Third down and three from the 32. Tight end in motion. Now we'll stop. Jared Hollins comes to the quick line. A little easier to hear him here at Hancock Whitney Stadium than in Kroger Field a week ago in Lexington. We'll switch the running back to the left shoulder. That's Martin. Hollins back to pass on third and three. Looks left. Throws. Jenkins makes the catch 40. He's immediately popped and dropped at the 43-yard line. Move the sticks. A first down for South Alabama.
7: One thing we didn't talk about with that Kentucky game is Jared Hollins looked a lot more comfortable distributing to different guys in that game. He leaned really hard on JJT against Ohio. And don't get me wrong, JJT's paid it off.
6: Play action. Hollins loads up for a deep ball. Going the far side for Eager. Makes the catch down to the 10-yard line. Oh, my goodness. What a catch by Eager. A man all over him. And he brings it down to the 9.
7: Anthony Eager has been dominant down the field this year. There's no way to keep up with his speed, and the hands have been so strong.
6: Jags going quickly. First and 10 from the 9. Hollins, QB keep up the middle, down at the 5. I like the read option there. Jared doesn't typically pull it down and run like that.
7: Well, and he's not the fastest guy, but you see he's able to pick up a few yards there just because the Warhawks are caught off guard.
6: Make some substitutions, let everybody catch their breath. That pass to Anthony Eager, by the way, good for 48 yards for South Alabama. So we're inside the UJ Chevrolet red zone.
7: And we brought Keenan Phillips back on to run as well, so that'll trade P.J. Martin off for some fresh legs.
6: Tight end Rod Gibbs is the H-back left side behind Everett Hunter, the other tight end. Hollins in the gun. Keenan, no, play action, roll out, pump fake. Jared spins, look at him go. Cuts up, dive for the end zone, but he's just short at the 1. Whoa, what an effort there from Jared Hollins.
7: What a phenomenal job getting away from the first guy and just putting his head down low. And I like that he's not trying to throw that ball. He's not sure where he is comparatively to the line of scrimmage. Just tucks it, takes it himself.
6: You can see he loaded up almost ready for a basketball chest pass and said, nah, let me try and run this in. 3rd and goal from the 1. Phillips in the pistol behind Hollins. Hand it to him up the middle, trying to push the pile. Is he in? They're going to mark him short. He's less than a yard shy. It's 4th and goal inside the 1. That special teams unit staying on the sideline. We're going for it.
7: Especially on a day like today, kicking's going to be tough with those field conditions. The ball's going to be wet. You're not going to be able to get a great plant on your foot. From right here, let's load it up and let Phillips push it in.
6: 4th and goal from the 1. South Alabama trying to punch it into the end zone to our left. 2 tight ends left, 2 receivers right. Now Jenkins moves in motion to left side. Phillips the running back with Hollins in the gun. Hand off Phillips, stretches left. In the end zone, touchdown, South Alabama. What a way to punch it in.
7: Well, that last drive doesn't go our way. You wonder how we're going to respond, and we instantly get the ground game going. And I love what we're doing, passing the ball right now, JT.
6: 27. South Alabama leads with the extra point pending. Davis Little's on to kick the extra point to our left. And ULM jumps. There's a flag. Now we move too, but there's one official saying we move first. Did we move because ULM moved, or did we move forcing ULM to move? Let's see. There are 3 flags down on the play. The officials are talking things over at the 10. Here's our call from Bruce Austin.
0: Start. Offense, number 64, 5-yard penalty. Try.
6: All right. We'll back it up a little bit and retry. Charlie, that was a big touchdown. If they stop us there, ULM has the momentum, and they can try and go down and tie the game the other way. That's a big touchdown for us.
7: It is, and we keep talking about that need for haymakers early on in games. That's one of them right there. We went back and dominantly reestablished ourselves.
6: Good snap. Kick is up, and it is good. 21-7, South Alabama leads over ULM. 5:24 left to go. In the opening quarter here from Hancock Whitney Stadium, timeout call. Drive summary on the way next on the USA Health Jags Radio Network.
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6: Nice start to things here on a wet night at Hancock Whitney Stadium. JT Crabtree, Charlie Harrison, Bradley Moore here in our Greer's Market broadcast booth. Scott Chestnut on the controls in our Raising Cane studios, doing a great job as always. And this offense is churning and burning right now, Charlie. We talked about the run game was going to be the big thing for us offensively. Nah, don't listen to us. 131 yards passing, 19 on the ground. Who cares? We're up, right?
7: Well, as long as it works, that's all that matters. And ULM has clearly heard us talking about the run game all week. Everybody's been down in the box, all 11 guys, and we've made them pay for it a couple of times today.
6: I'm looking under the counter. Has Brian Vincent bugged the booth here? What's going on? No, just kidding. Just kidding. And look, I know that Brian Vincent's tenure didn't end well here at South Alabama, but he's a great guy. You know, I've known him for a long time. Every time we see him over at Sunbelt Football Media Day in New Orleans, we get a chance to casually talk with him. Just, you know, not talking football, but just talking life. He's a great guy. And wishing him the best over there in Monroe, just not here tonight.
7: You know, we rode up in the elevator with him and his wife last year at Monroe, and you and Pat were talking to him like all of y'all went to high school together.
6: He's great. Well, that's not great. Kickoff out of bounds by South Alabama. Well, that'll help out ULM's effort trying to get back in this game. Trailing 21-7.
0: 18, number 37. Ball be placed at the 35-yard line. Indiana Monroe.
7: And, of course, Tommy Perry over there to greet everybody on the special teams unit with a calm word and a smile after that kick out of bounds.
6: He's thrilled right now. Well, ULM needs to try and find some momentum very quickly before this thing pulls away any further than it does. They trail the Jags by 14 with a little less than 5.5 remaining in the opening quarter, but this is a pivotal spot here for ULM, Charlie.
7: Yeah, absolutely. If we've got to get a stop on defense right here and just sort of start to put these guys away. Meanwhile, ULM's looking for anything to go right.
6: Throw out of the backfield. The catch is made on the far side. A nice spin move. Trying to make a second spin was Jackson. He picked up 2 yards out of the pitch and catch out of the backfield. Second down and 8.
7: Yeah, and a really good tackle out there on the perimeter by Xavius Anderson Jr.
6: Armenta today. It's 3 of 5 passing for 38 yards. Meanwhile, Jared Hollins, 3 for 3 for 131 and a touchdown. A QB rating of 576.8. I didn't know it went that high. Obviously, that'll drop, but we need to take a screenshot of that and be like, hey, man, have you ever seen this? Armenta across the middle. Catch is made with some traffic. It was Parker Shattuck right on the back of his opponent. That's LT Robinson, the transfer from Hutchinson Community College. Makes the catch up ahead of the 43, and here comes 3rd and 2.
7: Yeah, no knock on the coverage there from Shattuck. He was step with him, did a really good job. It was just Robinson winning that ball away from him.
6: ULM's going to make a substitution at tight end, so South Alabama will swap some guys up front.
7: We're going to move Dallas Young on to play in that nickelback spot.
6: And we'll flip the ends as well. Mace Lewis on the near ends, and Will Felton on the other. Hand off up the middle, and we are absolutely there in the backfield. A loss of a yard on the handoff to Palmer Smith, and it's 4th down and 3.
7: Well, that was just well read from go, wasn't it?
6: Are they going for this?
7: They're going for it, JT.
6: No, here comes the punt unit. Woo. I was going to say, Charlie, that's a... I know that Brian Vincent likes to roll the dice sometimes, but that's aggressive even for him.
7: Yeah, that was a bold move, Cotton. Bold move. But Warhawks are going to send the punt coverage out there. We're going to stay in punt safe. I think this is a good idea.
6: And Cole Blaylock will be the return man for the Jags back at our own 15. Mackenzie Ryan from Australia on to punt. He lets it go, and that's a good effort. Twisting to the far side, Blaylock calls fair catch and makes it back at our own 14-yard line. That's easier said than done with the rain coming down in his face.
7: Yeah, it is, especially with the way that ball was kind of wounded, ducking down to it. Cole does a good job pulling that in. You really can't afford to mess up with the football in your hand at the 14-yard line.
6: 43-yard punt there from Mackenzie Ryan. Sets up first and 10 for the Jags from their own 14-yard line. Working right to left as you listen here on the Jags Radio Network, wherever you may be listening. 94.1 here in Mobile, 660 AM. Maybe you're listening on the free Varsity Network app, or you've got us tuned in on Sirius XM channel 987 tonight as well. 21-7 South Alabama, 3:11 left in the first quarter. Hollins in the gun, one receiver, one tight end either way. Hand off up the middle, Keenan Phillips, not much. He maybe got to the line. In fact, they'll back it up a yard for a loss of one.
7: Well, and just well read there up the middle. ULM again selling everybody out down into the box right now. I want to see another shot play here. I know it's second and long, but with the way ULM is being about the run game, we may be able to take the top off of this defense more times than not.
6: Rain has more or less stopped now here at Hancock Whitney as well. They officially say no gain, so second and 10. Stretch play, Keenan goes right now up the middle, breaks the initial tackle across the 20, moves the 21. That's more like it for Keenan Phillips. Picks up 6 yards. Here's a manageable third down and 4.
7: And ULM right now just doing anything they can to avoid a replication of that second quarter against FAU last week. Owls put up 28 on them in that period, and third time this year ULM's allowed 20 points or more in a quarter. The first was the opening quarter against Mississippi State.
6: And we did some pretty good work in the second quarter last week against Kentucky, so maybe the second quarter's the charm. Wouldn't mind that at all. Third down and 3 from our own 21. Jeremiah Jones-Thomas goes in motion right, now comes back left. Phillips the running back, Holmes the pass on third down, looking left. Throws near side, it is caught on a dive. Nice catch, Trey Stevenson. Hello, his first career reception. The sophomore from Madison, Mississippi, makes the catch, the 38, good for a first down.
7: Well, you see those guys who have taken the two reps the past couple of seasons really starting to get comfortable with Jarrett Hollins. He knows where Stevenson's going to be, puts it only where he could get it.
6: He's the lone man out at the numbers left after a pickup there of 17 yards for the receiver for South Alabama. Two receivers split right. Hollins hands it off. Keenan Phillips up the middle.

0: actually hit and dropped down at the 45. Got 2 yards. Here's another third and short. This will be third and three again.
1: And I like the decision there. That was the third read for Hollins. The first one was Micah Woods, who got tied up with his defender down the field. And Hollins just does a good job of recognizing there and dumping off quickly to PJ.
0: We don't have to snap it. There's 10 seconds left in the quarter, 20 left on the play clock, and we're in no hurry. So this indeed will take us to the end of the first quarter. It is 21-7, South Alabama leading ULM. Some fireworks early in this one. The Jacks jumped out to a 14-0 advantage before we played 2 minutes in this thing, an offensive touchdown and a defensive touchdown for the Jags as well. We'll see what we draw up here when we come back. Third down and three from our own 45, 21-7 Jags after the first quarter. Second quarter next on the USA Health Jags Raider Network.
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0: Well, that's an exciting first quarter of things here, especially like it when you got a 14-point lead for the homecoming matchup here tonight. JT Crabtree, Charlie Harrison, Bradley Moore here in our Breer's Market broadcast booth. Jay Hafley, who got to join us as the lucky fan, the fan engagement. You know, the thing said that you could only hang out for the first quarter, but we're winning, so you're staying, man. Having some fun here tonight, and the weather's holding okay so far. And if you're joining us as well and you're wondering where's Carly Hudson, we mentioned it before in our pregame, but I want to remind you again as well that Carly's not with us here this week. Her husband actually tested positive for flu earlier in the week. And you know, she's got a little one, like I've got a little one, and she'd be down there on the field in this rain too. So we said, hey, let's play it safe. Everybody we'll stay home and catch back up with you, but I know Carly would be having a blast down there right now too.
1: Absolutely, and I had the bubble boy bubble ready to go for her. You know, she'd be dry down there in the little containment field.
0: Third and three for South Alabama. Ball spotted at the 45-yard line. Will flip field and now work left to right. Hollins in the gun. JJT in motion, right to left. Hollins, handoff. PJ Waits explodes left side. And he actually slips and he's short. He's going to be a yard short. If he had stayed on his feet, he probably falls forward and picks it up. And we're going to go for this thing. We're going to go for it here on fourth and one from our own 47. This is aggressive.
1: I like it.
0: I don't mind it at all.
1: And Pat Greenwood and I go back and forth about this a lot. I'm definitely the more aggressive one, but I like this decision. You've got a chance to go ahead and really start to put ULM back.

0: Trayvon Dunbar is subbed in for the first time at running back. Hollins, QB keeper right up the middle. He's got the first down and more to the 50. A pickup of 4 yards for Jared Hollins. First down, South Alabama. I like him running behind Trayvon Dunbar there.
1: I was about to say, is that Trayvon Dunbar, or have we adopted a fullback out of nowhere? That was some good blocking by the guy in number five.
0: And how cool is it to see number five in the backfield again for South Alabama, especially wearing our old school uniforms here tonight? That's pretty cool. Handoff, Dunbar's first carry of the day. Right side makes a man miss. Stretches through the tackle attempt there of Marcus Ross. And he gets up ahead to the ULM 43-yard line. That's pick up 7 there on the first carry for Trayvon Dunbar.
1: Well, and one of the things that's worked really well for us this year is we see a Warhawk down there.
0: So Marvin Hall, the defensive end,
1: is running behind Ethan Hubbard. Headed into that Kentucky game last week, we averaged over 10 yards a carry.
0: Wow.
1: When running behind Hubbard.
0: They're going to tend to Marvin Hall right now. They're tending to his leg right near midfield. Let's see. Does TV want to take timeout? Nope. Or are they? They're communicating with the official. I think the officials want to take timeout. But TV says no. And by TV, I mean Pat Greenwood says no.
1: I was about to say, you and Pat need to work out a system. Maybe y'all could hang little flags out the windows or something.
0: Who knew Pat Greenwood had so much pull around here?
1: That is a very important man, JT.
0: Well, good news for ULM. Marvin Hall walking off the field under his own power. So he'll get checked out by the training staff on the far sideline. We'll reset it. It's officially 2nd and 4 from the ULM 44. Jags working left to right, leading 21-7 over the Warhawks with 13.5 minutes left before halftime. Hollins in the gun. Gives it to Dunbar again. No, excuse me, that's PJ, and he almost broke loose on the near side. The last line of defense for the Warhawks brings him down at the 38, but the Jags pick up the first down.
1: And we're doing a wonderful job of holding the ground up front when ULM wants to bring run stunts and then getting guys elevated to that second level.
0: Going quickly, play action, Hollins blitzed. Now he has time, waits, slings it, and it is almost caught by P.J. Martin on the near side. Then a little extracurricular from the Warhawks, the little hip chip to the helmet by Ricky Banks, the reserve linebacker. I don't like that too much.
1: Well, and I don't like the pull to yank P.J.'s shoulders all the way around before the catch either. I'm kind of curious the lack of a flag there, J.T.
0: We talk about Jared Hollins, though, not panicking with a guy literally at his feet, just kept stepping around him and extending the play.
1: Well,
0: 2nd and 10.
1: Kentucky got to us a lot last week. He had to learn how to deal with pressure.
0: Hand off Keenan. Big hole, 30, drags him in inside the 30 to the 27-yard line. A pickup of 10, exactly what we needed to move the sticks.
1: He does such a good job of being electric with the ball in his hands. I love the way the patience has developed this season as well.
0: So 1st and 10, South Alabama. Another premier collision first down for the Jags. That is our 7th of the ballgame. Keenan Phillips leads us 6 carries, 23 yards. Feels like more than that, though, doesn't it?
1: Yeah, Keenan's been a workhorse out there today.
0: He's in the backfield with Jared Hollins in the gun. One wide receiver either way. Two tight ends right. Hollins hands it off. Keenan up the middle. Close to the 25 before the scrum occurs. And they'll give him about 2 yards on that. 2nd down and 8.
1: A little bit of chippiness so far. Guys are really pushing and shoving down there right now.
0: And it's understandable, too. This is a ULM team that's lost 12 games in a row going back to last season. And they're just trying to find something to feel good about right now. Under 12 minutes left in the second quarter. It's 21-7, South Alabama. Hollins in the gun. Bunched formation. Everyone within the numbers. Hollins fakes the jet sweep. Rolls right, looking downfield. And on the second level, Everett Hunter makes the catch. Inside the 20, down to the 19. How did he thread that thing in there?
1: It was just Johnny on the spot, right where it needed to be. In good, strong hands for Everett Hunter on his second catch of his South Alabama career.
0: Jags going quick, same formation. Hollins in the gun on 3rd down and 1. Hollins, handoff right side. This is Keenan. Cuts up, has the first down, 15. Brought down to the 14. Pick up of 4 yards there for Keenan Phillips, and a fresh set of downs. Another Premier Collision first down for the Jacks.
1: We are the second best team in the conference on third down, and those numbers are going to improve after today. We're doing a really good job of keeping ourselves in third and shorts and making the most of them and converting.
0: Jags inside the UJ Chevrolet red zone. UJ serving Mobile since 1939. First and 10 from the 14. Jags on top, 21-7, trying to add to it. Hollins, quick throw near side. Eager dropped it. Going for the quick screen on the near side, and Eager started running before he had the ball in his hands.
1: Yeah, and it was thrown a little bit far back, hit off the back corner of Ant's hand. And Jaden Callender, the linebacker there for ULM, giving him a little extra bump after two.
0: Now, the question there, too, and I think that was a smart play by ULM, was that's so close to being a lateral pass or a backwards pass. Play it through until the play is blown dead. Hollins, handoff, right side. This is PJ hitting the backfield, dragged down from behind. He's going to lose two back to the 17-yard line.
1: And ULM's just making it tough to run the football, especially down here in the red zone. They don't have to fear us going over the top as much. So they're just crowding down into the box and keeping as many bodies in front of us as they can.
0: TJ Williams, transfer from Tyler Junior College, with a stop there. Here comes third and 12 for South Alabama. We have another third down conversion drawn up. We're 3 for 5 so far on third down today. Here comes the line and make an adjustment. Two receivers split left. Eager inside the numbers right. Gibbs the tight end off right tackle. Hollins the pass looking left. Dumps it off. Eager makes the catch. Streaking to the outside 10. To the 5. To the goal line. Is he in? No. They'll mark him out of bounds at the 1. Just short of the goal line, but it picks up the first down, and South Alabama wants to go quick. What a job there by Anthony Eager.
1: Absolutely elite speed, JT.
0: Jack's going quickly, lined up and ready to go. First and goal from the 1, up the middle. PJ is in. Touchdown, South Alabama. B.J. Martin's team-leading 5th rushing touchdown of the season. And the Jags are up by 20 and looking to add one more here with the extra point.
1: Great running from P.J. Great play design on third down as well to bring Anthony Eager across the defense. And the second ULM gave him a minute of breathing room and made it dangerous for him.
0: Extra point up and good, but there's a flag down here, and looks like ULM's offsides.
2: Extra point was good, offsides, defense, number 6, that penalty be declined.
0: All right, 28-7, South Alabama, 9:27 left to go in the second quarter here from Hancock-Whitney Stadium. Timeout called again. We'll take it with them. This is South Alabama football on the USA Health Jags Radio Network.
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0: 18 plays, 86 yards, and 8 minutes, 44 seconds off the clock before P.J. Martin punches it in for his fifth touchdown of the season, and South Alabama now leads ULM 28-7. 9:27 left to go in the second quarter. Your drive summary brought to you by Long and Long Attorneys. Go long, win big. Charlie, that's a long drive in terms of plays. It's a long drive in terms of yards. It's a long drive in terms of time of possession, which we're very good at this season. That's textbook Jags football in 2026 right there.
1: Absolutely, JT. We've done such a good job of when the running game starts to get going, we lean on teams. We punish you for letting us pick up yards on first and second down. And I love the way we've seen the big passes so far in this game, and that's really driven the offense through the first couple of possessions. That time, it was all the running game. 12 carries for 44 yards. And if I'm not mistaken, we had, what, three first, third down conversions and a fourth down on that drive as well?
0: Yes. Yes, we did. Not too shabby. Jags will kick things off here left to right. And this is actually Davis Little out there for the kickoff, not Dylan Freeberry. It is fair caught at seven. And that is exactly what Tommy Perry wants.
1: Well, it's about time somebody learned not to bring a kick out against Tommy Perry's coverage teams. We've decapitated a couple of guys out there.
0: Our coverage team has been very, very much improved this season. 9:27 left to go, second quarter. It's all Jags right now. Aiden Armenta still jogs out at quarterback. We've not seen yet, Charlie, Austin Carlisle. We thought we'd see him by now.
1: Yeah, and I've been kind of keeping an eye down there towards the Warhawks sideline. It seems like it's Armenta's game to roll with right now.
0: Hand off left side. Palmer Smith slips, regained his footing, got positive yards to the 27 for a gain of two. And actually, excuse me, that's Bryson Rowland with the carry.
1: And something to keep an eye on, too, Carlisle is down there right behind Brian Vincent with his helmet on. So there may be potential to bring him in on this drive.
0: You'd think they'd bring him in. They're looking for a spark. It's kind of similar to the Ohio game when they brought in Levi Davis late in the game. We thought, where's this guy been for them all game? He's been good. And Todd Orlando's going to run up and call timeout. Looks like we were out of position.
1: Yeah, it seemed like we were confused on the near side of the defensive line.
0: It's a 30-second timeout. So, nope. This is actually going to be a media timeout, looks like.
1: No, Pat Greenwood says we stop now.
0: All right, this will be a media timeout. 8:54 left to go in the second quarter. It's second and eight for ULM from their own 27-yard line. The Jags lead it 28-7. We're coming right back on the USA Health Jags Radio Network.
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10: Well, South Alabama and ULM starting conference play here today. Let's take a look around the Sun Belt Conference, see how some other squads are faring so far in today's action. Georgia Southern, they're opening up conference play against Coastal Carolina. It is 10-0 currently. The Eagles on top of the Shots and Clears with 11 minutes, 59 seconds left to play in the second quarter. And Army and Louisiana Tech tied at 7 apiece with 3:51 to play in the first quarter. Some final scores from earlier on today. Georgia State earning the win over Old Dominion 42-10. And James Madison winning over Marshall 45-17.
0: That was a game JMU was losing. I mean, clearly they didn't, but
1: they started to turn things around in that second quarter when we had it on earlier.
0: Holy cow.
10: 28 points in that second quarter.
0: Wow.
1: Yeah, that'll do it.
0: That will do. 28-7 Jags here. ULM has second and 8 from their own 27. Armenta back to pass. Here comes the blitz. Rolls right. Mari Smiley, the man in cover, or the man pressuring him. The throw downfield is caught just shy of the first down marker. That's the Clemson transfer, Parker Fulgrim, with the reception. And that brings it all the way up to the 33-yard line. And it's third down and 2.
1: Well, we had a free rusher on him, just couldn't bring him down.
0: ULM wants to go quick, direct snap to the running back right up the middle, and he didn't get it. They got 1 yard and needed 2. And it's going to be 4th and 1 here.
1: And are the Warhawks bringing on? They're not bringing on the punt unit,
0: no,
1: JT.
0: They're not. They're bringing on the big package here. A defensive lineman is out there. Defensive lineman, an extra tight end. And this is interesting here. And actually, is this the guy, Charlie, we were told pregame that he usually wears 54 and they're wearing him 94?
1: I believe it is,
0: yeah.
1: JT.
0: This is an I formation here. Armenta under center. Turn handoff up the middle. Hit in the backfield, but dragging us forward for the first down is ULM. They got to the 36. Oh, we had him in the backfield, Charlie.
1: We did, but just couldn't quite get him down. And good, strong running from this Warhawks team. Zach Palmer-Smith's doing a lot of good work after contact today.
0: He leads the Warhawks in carries and yards, and he has the lone touchdown today for the Warhawks. So the drive continues for ULM. First and 10 from their own 36. Armenta in the gun, two receivers left, two tight ends. Now the running back goes in motion, fake the jet sweep to the running back. Throw it near side, wide open. Coulter, oh, he dropped it. Oh, thank you very much. Oh, my Lord. Coulter was headed for the end zone, and he just dropped it up the seam.
1: Well, and Caden DeGraffenreid was supposed to be going with him in coverage, and DeGraffenreid lost his footing as the guy started to leak out of the backfield, and that is a lucky, lucky break. The weather giveth and taketh away.
0: No kidding. And, gosh, we love Mike Hammett, the radio voice for ULM. He is beside himself in the booth next to us. Second and 10. Jack show blitz with Graffenreid off the edge. Now he backs up in coverage. Armenta throws out of the backfield, catches May Jackson far side, and he is streaking down the sideline. And Javon Henderson grabs him but keeps him in bounds. And Jackson carries him all the way down to the 20-yard line.
1: Well, and Jordan Williams is good at a lot of things, JT. He's not going to be great at following a running back in coverage with a full head of steam out of the backfield. And ULM just taking advantage of us being out of position there. Good job by Javon to come along and clean that play up.
0: That's a 54-yard pickup down the far sideline. First and 10 from the 20, 28-7 South Alabama leads. Armenta in the gun, Jackson the man in motion. He sets the slot left. Hand off up the middle. This is Palmer Smith, and he's dragging Jordan Williams inside the 10. He's popped by Dallas Young at the 9, but it's an 11-yard pickup.
1: We have got to start getting these guys down on first contact. I know it's slippery out there, but our defenders are not keeping their feet when they're going for tackles.
0: They're going quick, and hold on. What happened? Did
1: timeout by ULM?
0: Maybe. They haven't signaled. What are we doing here? What is going on? ULM tried to run to their bench, and the officials are saying, no, there's no timeout.
1: Well, and the ULM coaching staff were waving their guys towards the bench. Did they maybe think we called a timeout, and then we didn't? And
0: I think so. We substituted quickly. I wonder if there was a substitution for ULM, and they didn't stop play properly, and now they have to reset it. Regardless, we're reset now, first and goal from the 9. Jackson in motion, moves to the right slot. Handoff up the middle. Palmer Smith right into the teeth of the defensive line. And he maybe got a yard. They'll actually walk him up and give him 2 up to the 7.
1: Well, with the way we're struggling to bring guys down right now, meet them at the point of attack and drag them down. By the way, a scoreboard update for us. Kentucky winning 35-34 over